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3: 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Guess who has taken them?
4: Messi.
3: Most penalties missed in World Cup history. 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
3: Most penalties taken in UCL history, the 23. 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
3: 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So is it Messi or Pes?
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4: Acts chapter 7, verse number 60. It says, then falling on his knees, he cried out with a loud voice, Lord, do not hold this sin against them. And having said this, he fell asleep. And Acts chapter 8, verse 1 says, Saul was in hearty agreement with putting him to death. And on that day, a great persecution began against the church in Jerusalem. And they were all scattered throughout the regions of Judea and Samaria, except the apostles. Then Saul was in hearty agreement with putting him to death. And on that great persecution began against the church in Jerusalem, and they were all scattered throughout the regions of Judea and Samaria, except for the apostles. And I want to utilize these two verses for our subject matter today, entitled Pain with a Purpose. The end of Stephen's life, and we see not only is he being persecuted, but he's being killed for who he believes in and what he stands for. In Acts chapter 7, verse 60, it begins by saying, then falling on his knees, he cried out with a loud voice, Lord, do not hold this sin against them. And the enemy thought that he was ending a man, but God was launching a movement to spread the gospel of Jesus Christ further and wider than it ever could have spread without persecution. And what looked like death in chapter 7 began to be the great disruption that the children of God needed to carry the gospel of Jesus Christ to the areas beyond Jerusalem and into Judea and into Samaria and into the uttermost parts of the world. And the devil, he struck a witness. But what he did not know is that he was actually fulfilling prophecy. And so what I like to do is go verse by verse, word by word, break it down so that we can all benefit from the words of God. In verse number 60, Acts chapter 7, the first statement, it says, then falling on his knees. And this is not just any statement, this is revelation. Because it shows us that in the midst of pain, in the midst of turmoil, in the midst of persecution, he falls to his knees, not in defeat. He falls to his knees in devotion to Jesus Christ. I'll say it again. He does not fall in defeat. He falls in devotion. Look at me for a second. If you will bow your knees in devotion to Jesus Christ, you will never be on your knees in defeat. Because the posture of prayer is the posture that pain births purpose. And when you find yourself being pressed and pressured by life and you run back to the feet of Jesus, he takes that pain and he does what Romans teaches us. He works it together for the good of those that love the Lord. So whether you're in a good season or a painful season, if you find yourself running back to the feet of Jesus, he'll take the good and he'll take the bad and he'll make it work together for the good of those that love the Lord. And some people collapse when life gets hard. And Stephen bowed when life got hard. Which brings us to point number one. If pressure makes you bow to God, it can never break you. If pressure brings you closer to Jesus Christ, it can never break you. If pressure makes you more like Jesus and it refines who he is making you into being, then it can never break you. Pain, it may knock you down, but prayer will always pick you back up and put you back on your feet, back on the path of righteousness. Lift your head, point your eyes towards the hill from which cometh your help, and remind you that your help does not come from men. Your help does not come from women. Your help comes from the Lord. Your help doesn't come from your family. Your help doesn't even come from your friends. Your help surely doesn't come from your job. Your help comes from the Lord. So when pain knocks you down, it is prayer that picks you back up. It is worship that propels you. And it is praise that puts a dance in your feet on the path of righteousness that reminds you it's not happening for your sake. It's not happening for your family's namesake. It's happening for the sake of the Lord. And as some people fall apart, the righteous fall to their knees. What crushes other becomes communion for you when you turn back to the heart of the Father. And if hardship drives you lower before God, it cannot destroy you. If hardship drives you closer to the feet of Jesus, it cannot deter you. If hardship drives you closer to the heart of God, it cannot stop you. And the devil, he pushed him down. But heaven saw him kneeling. And then scripture says he cried out with a loud voice. His final breaths were not spent in silence. His final breaths were spent in intercession. And the enemy would want nothing more but you to remain silent in your pain. But there's something that happens in the life of a believer when the enemy throws his best shot and you still praise. When the enemy throws every weapon in your direction and you still worship, when you still remain hopeful and prayerful and faithful, something happens in the life of a believer where you now become unstoppable to the plans and the tactics and the weapons of the enemy, because no matter what he's done, no matter what he is doing, it has not deterred you from believing that Jesus is still the King of Kings and the Lord of Lords. And so stones hit his body, but they could not touch his voice. They could wound his flesh, but they could not mute his spirit. And your loudest testimony, hear me, may be from your hardest season. Your loudest hallelujah, your loudest amen may be from the depths of your pain. It may be from the depths of chaos and calamity. It may be from the depths of pressure and pain presented to you by life. And what we have to understand is that hell loves quiet pain. But heaven honors loud faith that will stand flat-footed in the face of the devil and say, I ain't afraid of you. Who are you to me? See, the problem with some of us, we're too scared of the devil. Too afraid of him. We have forgotten that the enemy is a defeated foe. We've completely forgotten that the enemy is a created being. He has no authority. He has no power. The only thing that he has is what you give him when he screams at you and you start believing the lie of the enemy. But I wonder, am I talking to anybody right now that ain't afraid of no smoke with the devil? I ain't afraid of no demon. I ain't afraid of no imp. As a matter of fact, if I see you, you got to flee, because I come in the name of the Lord. And the word of God says that at the very mention of that name, every knee will bow and every tongue will proclaim that Jesus Christ is Lord. Everybody can get smoked. Every demon can get it. Every imp can give it. Everybody can get what the word of God says if they don't come in the name of the Lord. Tired of weak Christians. We ain't raising no spiritually soft believers. No spiritual punks. We stand 10 toes down on the word of God with our chest poked out. With our hands crossed, wishing the devil would try to point a weapon at us. For the weapons of our warfare, they are mighty through God
5: for the pulling down of strongholds. Cancer will bow to the name of Jesus. Diabetes will bow to the name Jesus. High cholesterol will bow to the name Jesus. Every knee will bow and every tongue shall confess that Jesus Christ is Lord. Ain't no sickness, disease, infirmary more powerful than the name of Jesus. So whenever you're presented with diagnoses and with things that don't align with what God has told you in his word, just speak the name Jesus. Hell loves quiet pain, but heaven honors loud faith. One of the greatest revelations about the life of Stephen is what hurt him did not hush him. Did you hear what I said? What hurt him did not hush him. Nothing could stop him from talking about the goodness of God. Not even boulders hitting his skull. What hurt him did not hush him. Here's my question for you. What has presented you with an opportunity to remain silent? And I know you may be in pain right now, and I know it seems like life and every aspect of life is pressuring you and is presenting pain to you, but what hurt you does not have to hush you.

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I'll be waiting for you. 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
1: Most penalties taken in a World Cup history. 8. Guess who has taken them?
2: Messi.
1: Most penalties missed in World Cup history. Guess who missed them?
2: Messi.
1: Most penalties taken in UCL history, the 23. Guess who has taken them?
2: Messi.
1: Most penalties taken in La Liga history, 74 penalties in La Liga, yeah? Guess who has taken them? So is it Messi or Pes?
0: One love, one vibe, one nation.
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1: But they are the absolute king. Around now football. Shall not. They. Oh, Carlos Queiroz. There will be no football here.
2: Yeah.
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3: 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Mm. Yes. 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
1: Not to say we must fight each other and chase each other. 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
1: We need to appreciate and acknowledge our culture and tradition and who we are and where we come from. It is our identity. And if you hold on to that, you know, you can have the modern and the Western influence, but in all that, just know who you are and where you're coming from.
0: This is where the country speaks.
1: Continuing to work is what surprised me. I'm being allowed to continue to work, and I love it, and I think that's the modern queen. Get up and go and work as a modern queen while you also continue your role. It's heavy, it's difficult to balance because you've got to do the two.
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1: I fix my eyes on God. I will not be shaken by any circumstance. Child of God, would you fix your eyes on Him? Regardless of whatever it is that is happening around you, fix your eyes on Jesus.
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1: But they are the absolute king around now football. 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They oh, Carlos Queiroz, there will be no football here.
2: Yeah.
1: So.
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2: Yes. Mm. 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
1: 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Guess who has taken them?
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0: 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So is it Messi or Pes?
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1: I don't see a problem with us being everywhere in any way, but I'm in here legally.
2: Yeah.
1: Not to say we must fight each other and chase each other. 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
1: We need to appreciate and acknowledge our culture and tradition and who we are and where we come from. It is our identity. And if you hold on to that, you know, you can have the modern and the Western influence, but in all that, just know who you are and where you're coming from.
0: This is where the country speaks.
1: Continuing to work is what surprised me. I'm being allowed to continue to work, and I love it, and I think that's the modern queen. Get up and go and work as a modern queen while you also continue your role. It's heavy, it's difficult to balance because you've got to do the two.
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0: Wake up blessed. Walk in favor.
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1: now
2: football.
1: Shall not. 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
1: So.
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2: Yes. Mm. Yes. So everyone thought that was going to happen, but it didn't happen.
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1: Most penalties taken in a World Cup history. 8. Guess who has taken them?
2: Messi.
1: Most penalties missed. 4. In World Cup history. Guess who missed them?
2: Messi.
1: Most penalties taken in UCL history. 23. Guess who has taken them?
2: Messi.
1: Most penalties taken in La Liga history. 74 penalties in La Liga, yeah? Guess who has taken them? So is it Messi or Pesi?
0: One love, one vibe, one nation.
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1: But they are the absolute king
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1: now
2: football.
1: Shall not. Carlos Queiroz, there will be no football here.
2: Yeah.
1: So.
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1: How many times do you hear a commentator say they are surely going to wait for the corner before they make the substitute?
2: Yes. Mm. Yes. So everyone thought that was going to happen, but it didn't happen.
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1: Last night's gone to Forest. I feel like he was hoping to get a bigger job. He did not get it. Because we all knew in the summer there were big jobs. United was a big job. Madrid were going to need a new coach.
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1: So has he moved along the bench?
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1: We need to appreciate and acknowledge our culture and tradition and who we are and where we come from. It is our identity. And if you hold on to that, you know, you can have the modern and the Western influence, but in all that, just know who you are and where you're coming from.
0: This is where the country speaks.
1: Continuing to work is what surprised me. I'm being allowed to continue to work and I love it. And I think that's the modern queen. Get up and go and work as a modern queen while you also continue your role. It's heavy. It's difficult to balance because you've got to do the two.
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1: 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Child of God, would you fix your eyes on Him? Regardless of whatever it is that is happening around you, fix your eyes on Jesus.
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3: Most penalties taken in La Liga history, 74 penalties in La Liga, yeah? 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
1: Hey, what are you doing here?
2: It's your birthday.
1: Babe, you know I have to work.
2: I came to take you with me.

Very good afternoon to you. It's 12 minutes after 3, which means it's time for Spot on a cold, wet, dreary Nairobi. This weather is nice, but at times you just want a bit of warmth. Just a bit of warmth. Today, I don't know where the rain has come from, but there's quite a bit of it coming. But no matter, time for us to talk what's going on in the world of sports. And then there were 8 as far as the Football World Cup is concerned. We've been whittling down the teams. And the next time we talk on a day like this, we shall be saying the World Cup final is among us. So yes, we've been cutting down the teams from 48 to 32 to 16. Now we are down to 8. And in some instances, we're probably down to 6 because 2 have already made it to the semifinals. We've got 2 more semifinals coming on later on, early tomorrow morning rather, and then we get on to the semifinals. So we'll touch on that one. Starboy and myself, we'll look at what happened in Spain versus Belgium, what happened in France versus Morocco, and also maybe just take a look at what's been going on with the African Challenge. It's whittled down. This week has been full of conspiracy theories and logic and Opta stats and everyone pulling whatever thing they can find from the net to explain. So did Egypt throw away a win, or was that a conspiracy? Is it Messi and FIFA? Whatever it is that you think. So we'll touch on that one. We will also look at what's going on in the world of tennis, because the Wimbledon final is on and there is a all Czech final in the women's. In the men, of course, Jannik Sinner will be taking on Sasha Zverev in the final tomorrow. We'll touch on that one. The Monaco Diamond League was on last night, and Mr. Emmanuel Wanyonyi has a world record in the men's 1,000 meters. Broke a record that has been standing since 1999, set by Noah Ngen. He broke it last night. We'll touch on that one, what you think about it. Agnes Ngetich came ever so close again to breaking that 3,000 meter mark that most people think it is almost beyond reach. Faith Kipyegon had another race, not the best of results as she continues her comeback from injury. So we'll touch on that one as well, see what's going on that side of the world. And also the transfers. If you're a Man United fan, it's been a week for you to get acquainted and in love or in liking with the Brazilian midfielders. They were supposed to sign one. They seem to have stopped signing that one and gone for another one. So we'll pick the bones from that and hear what you think about what's going on. What have you seen? Because the transfer window is gathering pace. Anytime you want to know that the World Cup is done is when you start to notice those movements in the transfer window, and they've been quite a bit over the past few days. And maybe just mention what's going on also in NBA, because the LeBron chase continues. Still no one is sure where he's going to go, what's going to happen, is it not going to happen, which team is it that he's going to end up with. Waiting to see what's going on. I'm sure my good friend Ricky will be saying, you must mention something, just one thing about what's happening in rugby, because there's been quite a number of games, including the fact that France did beat the Wallabies earlier this morning, and there's currently a game going on, yes, in the Nations Championship. So there's quite a lot of sports to look forward to. The next 2 hours, 40 minutes, 40, 45 minutes, will be all about us trying to sort of analyze what's going on there and say, you know what, we saw this, this was nice, this was nice, that was this. And remember, I think to wrap it all up is that tomorrow, the only thing that matters in this country of ours tomorrow, in the 254 tomorrow, is our junior starlets when they take on South Africa. If they get the result that they desire, then they will qualify for this year's World Under 17 World Cup. That's huge from a Kenyan point of view. We hope that it goes on. We all must come out tomorrow, regardless of the weather, regardless of the rain and the wetness and the dreariness. Just come out, support our girls, make sure they continue inching closer. It's a really, really big year, this one, for Kenyan sport, for Kenyan women football especially. The starlets are off to AFCON. The junior starlets are showing where we can go with the under-17s. So the place to be is tomorrow, is at the Nyayo National Stadium. We cheer our young girls as we see what's going on. So that also, we shall finish with that. Just look forward to that game, and we hope that they continue with making history. That and a lot more, and everything else in between. If there's something that has caught your eye, please talk to us. The hashtag is TheFootballFix, at JWokabi or at Elijah_Oko. Just let us know what's going on. Tell us what's happening. We will answer questions if we can. And more importantly, stay warm. Good afternoon. Yeah.

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0: Taras Riley with Human Nature, bringing us 25 minutes after 3, spot on, 96.3 Nation FM. Your voice, your vibes, Starboy and myself. We, like we said, we will start off by talking about the World Cup. And then they were 8, or rather 6, going soon to be 4. By this time tomorrow, they'll be 4. And the latest progress and elimination was Spain versus Belgium. And in the end, Starboy, a mistake, and I think Spain are experts at punishing mistakes. They're experts at just about getting through.
1: I mean, the top teams, that's what they do more.
0: This Spain is through to the semifinals, and you cannot bring out a highlight. For all the games they've played, group stages, round of 32, round of 16, and now quarterfinal, there is absolutely zero highlights to bring out where Spain is concerned.
1: I think the second game, Oyarzabal played a good game.
0: When they played the mighty Saudi Arabia.
1: Was it Saudi, eh?
0: It has to be Saudi.
1: Yeah, yeah.
0: There is if you see today and you're told, okay, so Spain have been at the World Cup, you're thinking, yeah, they have been, but other than the uniform they wear,
1: let's go back to 2010.
0: That's what I'm saying. No, but this one is worse than 2010.
1: We expected more from the 2010 team.
0: The 2010 team, once they lost the opening game, at least that gave them the spotlight. Mm-hmm. Then they won everything else. 1-0, 1-0, 1-0. They didn't concede another goal, I think.
1: Yeah.
0: This one is extremely forgettable. It's an extremely forgettable Spanish team. It has very little pizzazz, but getting the job done.
1: The highlight has to be Medina in the previous game.
0: And that is exactly what I mean about having pizzazz. When the only pizzazz is Medina. Look, he is a... Mutueri loves him.
1: Meridinho.
0: Mutueri says, no, Meridinho, you're...
1: Meridinho.
0: No, it's a, you have to... The nickname has got to have something with the person you're naming him after. But Mutueri absolutely loves him. And he's made me appreciate him a lot. He says, listen, I have no idea what he is. Is he a midfielder? Or is he a striker? Or is he an attacking midfielder? I have no idea. Like, you cannot quite... Okay, of course, if you check, they'll have written midfielder. But he's nothing or the other.
1: Yeah, he's not a typical midfielder.
0: But he has a knack of, if something happens, it's him.
1: Yeah.
0: If you need something, it's him. If Arsenal need something, it's him. If Spain need a goal, it's him. If Spain need someone to gobble up a rebound, it's him. But when the team that...

0: is in the quarterfinal, their outstanding player is a guy who we cannot define. That tells you about the whole team. Now, I'm not saying they are bad. I'm not saying they may not win it all. I'm just saying they will. If they win it all, they'll be an utterly forgettable team. Because up and until now, I cannot remember a single thing about them other than the fact that I told people, Oyarzabal will give them the goals, and people threw words at me here on Football Fix. I know them. He will. He's a really average guy.
1: Yeah, yeah.
0: Really average.
2: You would struggle to pick him out from a
0: picture. I can't pick him out from a picture. Yeah. I'd have to think.
2: Who the heck is this guy?
0: Yes.
2: Where is he?
0: Like, if you think a country that had Raul and Fernando Torres and David Villa. Mm. If you tell me to pick him now, I'm thinking...
2: You can't even place them near those guys.
0: Yeah. So there's something about this Spain team that is utterly forgettable. Like, I know it's flying under the radar, but it's too much under the radar. I want a bit more pizzazz, but they're getting their job done.
2: I think maybe the pizzazz is not there because their two best players, Nico Williams, injured. He's not back to his best. And then, of course, Lamine, he also struggled. He's struggling with that injury recovery. So the form is not there. So those are the guys who bring the spark to this Spanish side. But in terms of just getting the job done, they know how to get the job done.
0: Mm.
2: And for me, it's their coach, De La Fuente, who is a serial winner, to be honest. In 43 games, he's only lost thrice. That's a remarkable start.
0: Yeah, it's a remarkable start. A bit embellished, because those 43 games include Nation League games and random friendlies and, no offense, Cabo Verde and. But yes, because when you hear that start, it's such a wonderful start. But then I ask myself, what have they been? You know. So yeah. Anyway, let me not pour water on the man. He's done.
2: You can only beat what is in front of you.
0: Yeah, but there's something about them that is decidedly underwhelming. Look, Belgium were 7 minutes away from getting knocked out of the World Cup by Senegal. They found a way back, and since then they have flown. They've been way better. They played Belgium thanks to Trump. They didn't have there was no need for a pre-match talk or anything. They won. But even yesterday, they gave as good as they could. I was really impressed with them yesterday. I thought they've caused Spain problems than Spain you didn't think they would. And when you look at that team, and I know they're saying it's the end of an era because KDB is old, Trossard is old, Courtois is also a bit old. Lukaku is old, so it's the end of an... Like, the golden generation is now completely gone. Now we can no longer talk about it. I thought they did a decent job of giving them problems.
2: At some point in the tournament, before the tournament started or during the tournament, you were questioning this Belgium side. Like Di Catellari, who is he?
0: Yes, Di Catellari. I'm really struggling to master how his name is pronounced. Di Catellari. Di Catellari. Because they keep saying it differently.
2: Yeah.
0: So one commentator will say Di Catellari, the other one will say Di Catellari, then the other one will say what you've said, Di Catellari. Yeah. So everyone seems to have a different pronunciation of his name, but there's no doubting I like the way the boy plays.
2: Yeah.
0: I've tried to read a bit about him. See, I'm like, he's decent. Had his first big move to Milan, but hasn't worked out. But I can see what Milan were looking for.
2: Yeah, he's okay. He'll get the job done. Mm. And of course, when he gets that opportunity, like we saw yesterday, he'll take it.
0: They were decent. They were okay. They've done better than I thought they would. They played Egypt. I wasn't impressed. They played Iran. I wasn't impressed. They played Senegal, and to be honest, I wasn't impressed. Just that the coach made changes that worked. And also, they are now saying the big reason they lost to Spain last night was because the coach made a different kind of change.
2: Yeah.
0: So the coach apparently thought Courtois wasn't fully fit. Courtois couldn't take goal kicks, and he decided to sub him off.
2: Mm.
0: And he put the child from Man United. And for a kid who literally made one mistake last season, he made a big blunder.
2: Nah, that was massive. He's never ever going to forget that one, for sure.
0: I just hope it doesn't affect him too much, because last season he was so good. He made a mistake maybe once.
2: Mm.
0: He was very decent, like very calm, very reassuring, very assured. But that mistake he made yesterday was not a nice mistake to make. It looked like a guy who was either not ready or the stage was too big for. I don't know. There was just something.
2: Sometimes you expect that from goalkeepers who are not yet mature sometimes.
0: Yeah, but so the worst possible time to do it.
2: He'll bounce back.
0: Hope so. At some people, never.
2: Yeah, yes.
0: Some people never do.
2: But I don't think he's...
0: Lloris, Karius. Karaoke.
2: Yeah.
0: He made that one mistake and he just will never come back. Now is when he's had the last this past season, he's looked like a footballer.
2: Mm.
0: But he took him forever. He just couldn't recover. I just hope the kid doesn't... I hope the kid can go beyond it.
2: Yeah, I think he'll be okay. I think he'll recover. His mentality is immense. He's playing for a top team. He was criticized, by the way, when he was signed. Guys were like, why is Man United signing a goalkeeper from Belgium? And why are they bringing him to become their number one? But he proved everyone or most of the guys wrong. His performances warranted him being a starter at Manchester United. I think he'll be okay.

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1: 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Starboy and myself, your voice, your vibe. We are talking the World Cup. We are talking what we've seen over the past few days. And we've mentioned Spain, Belgium said close, but they got away with it. The Spaniards, they're through to the last four. France played Morocco. My good friend and a man who you may know brother well, Dan Asada, told me this is a nested fight. And even when I tagged him yesterday, I said I said it's a nested fight. Then he said Buru versus Jerry, and then I told him Buru won convincingly. Then he was like, money always wins. So France, Morocco, people thought it was going to be close. I can be the first one to say I told you it wouldn't be. I told you I said this at the start. This Morocco team would not go nowhere as far as the other one. Just because as flashy and as easy on the eye as their style was,
2: yeah,
1: I didn't think it's the kind of style that wins you, takes you far at the World Cup.
2: Okay.
1: I wasn't convinced. I do, and I told you guys at the start, I said, for you to start to box with the big boys, you need to be a bit more compact. That is the football that works. I didn't read too much in them beating Netherlands, because I thought Netherlands beat themselves more than them. So they played the French, and the French, they barely laid a hand or glove on the French, like the phrase says. First of all, they went in and did what they have been saying they won't do, which is put 10 men behind the ball with absolutely no regard for going forward. And I think when you do that against France, you are going... If Paraguay didn't survive, who are you?
2: I think the difference was Saibari was not there.
1: I don't think it makes a difference.
2: With Saibari, because he'd scored in every game he had played before.
1: Why didn't they put Rahimi? Why did they start with nine with a false nine who's a midfielder? It was Diaz who they played as the false. Why?
2: Because the other strikers hadn't convinced.
1: They brought, when they lost Saibari in the game versus the Netherlands, versus Canada.
2: Yes.
1: Why did they switch to a false nine? Why did they put on Rahimi? Led the line really well. They won comfortably. Then they get into the quarterfinal and they revert to 10 men behind the ball. We shall have zero interest with crossing the halfway line. I wonder how many touches they had in the French box in the first half. I wonder how many. I just felt like they reverted to type. I actually tweeted and said, Morocco have gone back to being Morocco.
2: Because up front, I expected this other striker, what's his name? El Kabi, to start.
1: Mm-hmm.
2: Because he's a striker, he can get you something.
1: I thought Rahimi was really good when he came on.
2: But for me, El Kabi.
1: No, but they bought in Rahimi. He's played well, led the line, scored the goal. Hit the post versus Canada. So that's why I'm saying, from my point of view, when they got to playing the French, they resorted to type. They went to 10 men behind the ball, break us down if you can, which is a matter of time.
2: Yeah, that showed, by the way, the lack of quality that they don't have, that is needed, or the lack of quality that Morocco don't have. Because when you're playing in the latter stages of the tournament, you need top stars who can kill off the opponent.
1: You either need top stars or to have a wonderful game plan.
2: Now, France have those players in plenty.
1: Yes. In the first half, they had one touch in the opposition box. And I don't like stats, but it's a stat I've it makes me know. Mulifika kwa hiyo box barangapi. Hata tu kwa side. Unajua si ati la si kwa penalty spot, eh? Hata huko tu kwa wing huko. One. Second half, it must have improved, but the first half, they had one. One touch in the opposition. One. Second half, they had seven. At least they tried. And a lot of these seven came when France were 2-0 up and Mbappe was off and they had Mateta in the game. I just felt like the French just said,
2: Let's conserve the energy.
1: Let's not deal with this thing. There's been a lot of talk about the penalty, missed penalty. Mm. I thought the ref was horribly unfair to Mbappe.
2: Why?
1: He waited 3 minutes 11 seconds before he took that penalty. 3 minutes 11 seconds is a lifetime. Yeah, when you are standing, you and the ball and the keeper. Even when he placed the ball, you remember he placed the ball and then he looked at the ref, was like, the ref was like,
2: no.
1: I don't think it helped him. Now, Bono has...
2: Did you think it was a penalty?
1: It's a penalty. It's a penalty. It's a penalty. The day people agreed VAR will decide what is a penalty and not a penalty is the day arguments of whether it's a penalty or not died.
2: Mm.
1: Yes. If the ref doesn't have a chance to look at it again, then we can debate it. But if the ref sees it and the ref upstairs looks at it, and in this case they both agree, penalty, conspiracy theories or not, it's a penalty.
2: Okay.
1: Yes, so it's a penalty. I just thought he took too long. It doesn't... I'm not taking anything away from Bono. Mm. Bono, who saves... this has a ridiculous figure he saves for penalties. By ridiculous, yes. In the high 30s%. But still, I just thought it was unfair to Mbappe. But credit to that boy. That boy decides games by himself.
2: That guy is a world star.
1: He just decides what we are going to do. To tumechoka kurana around.
2: Let me ask... Can France still win the World Cup without Mbappe?
1: They can, but it would be harder.
2: Really?
1: Yes, they would. It would be harder because, and this is one of the things I've, I was thinking about why the French are look so good or why I think they are so good. Number one, they are letting everyone do their job. So they understand they can only have one Mbappe who's doing everything. Mm-hmm. Now, if you turn to the PSG team, that won the Champions League last season and the other season, who does what Mbappe is doing? Dembele. It's Dembele. Yeah. He is everywhere. But in this one, you can. It's almost like he is restraining himself to, this is my role here.
2: Mm.
1: Let Mbappe do every... I am... And I like that bit. It makes him look hamstrung a bit. Makes him look like he's not...
2: Yeah.
1: But I think they are very clear. Mbappe, you do that. We will keep our shape. Due, you'll stay there. I will stay here. You do what you want. I like that bit about... So I think they would still be in the shout with winning it, but it helps to have the best player in the world in your team.
2: For sure.
1: It helps to have the best player in the world for in your team. Like the guy who we all agree this guy is special. The guy who just decides, by the way, we are winning this game. So what, I missed a penalty. Mm. We are winning this game.
2: I'm still going
1: to
2: score.
1: I think it helps to have him. The other one, and we shall see this when they play Spain, is the French have this ability to keep you at arm's length.
2: Mm.
1: The French haven't really been involved in a dogfight. They have this, I don't know how to explain it, but I see it when they are playing, where they are not letting it become a contest.
2: Yeah.
1: They are keeping you there, like we deal with you there. Let's not become end to end. Oh, you go, it's no. We finish you early there. Like they are refusing it to become a dogfight.
2: Mm.
1: You see what England had against Mexico.
2: Yes, yes.
1: You see what Argentina have had against Cabo Verde and Egypt.
2: Mm.
1: The French are not.
2: They keep on.
1: They are not bothered with those.
2: Their own style. We are the ones who are going to control this game, and you're going to dictate how it's
1: going to
2: go.
1: We are not going to get into a fight with you.
2: Yes.
1: You want a dog fight? No. Yeah.
2: It is us who are going to play our style, and we will dictate how this game is going to go, the pace of the game. It is going to be us on top of everything. Now, De La Fuente will have to reverse that. I don't know how he's going to do that.
1: I saw someone say...
2: They keep on playing these lateral passes. France will just get one chance or two chances and they'll be okay.
1: I saw someone say today that maybe the trick to beating the French is to deny them the ball, which the Spaniards are masters of, denying you the ball.
2: Mm.
1: So maybe you frustrate them. And maybe you guys have been saying, oh, get at their defense, get at their defense. Maybe someone to get at their defense. The only catch is... Well, Lamine Yamal may think he can have the beating of Lucadinha on the left.
2: Mm.
1: But do the Spaniards have a striking force that can worry you themselves?
2: Not really. But they have tools. Other tools, like for example now, Merino, who can hurt you. Because Merino was, before he entered onto the pitch in the previous game, he told the coach, don't put me in, because the coach wanted to put him in the 60th minute thereabout. And he was like, no, let me read the game. Let me continue reading the game. And once he understood what he needed to do, he came onto the pitch. It was against Portugal.
1: Mm.
2: He came onto the pitch and finished off the game because he understood, okay, there's space here. Now, you don't have to be the most exciting team or the team with the momentum, but if you have an asset like that, who understands, okay, we just need one moment and this is how we're going to get that one moment, then you have a chance.
1: I'm curious to see what happens when they get a team that can fight them, because they are just refusing to get drawn into whatever kind of fight.
2: And it's very interesting you say that, a team that keeps the ball, but you're playing against a France team that will need 3 or 2 or 4 passes maybe max to get to the other side, the other end of the pitch, because they are also good in counter-attacks.
1: Mm.
2: So they can decide, okay, so you want to have the ball? Okay, take the ball then.
1: But the only difference is the Spaniards can a very good position with positional play. Because guys, let's not kid ourselves. Spain play like Pep Guardiola, just without Messi or Haaland. It's so between Pedri and Fabian Ruiz and Rodri, they keep the shape really well. They keep the shape really well.
2: They understand what is required of them.
1: Yeah, and they are not. Look, if you watch that game, even last night, you know, you're like, what really is Spain doing? Like, was in a while Lamine Yamal will beat his man. Like, he beat his man in the first half, then hit the side netting. But other than that, he's just there. He's just like, okay, next. So if there's a game that has penalties written all over it,
2: this one.
1: It's that one. And I think the Spaniards have a really good record against the French. I saw a tweet I saw a tweet somewhere that seemed to say something like that. Like, they have a really good record. Like, they are like, these ones we do beat. That's the French. They are through. They play the Spaniards. Now, I highlighted this before you came in, Stabo, and I said, I'm waiting to hear what you actually, this is what I should be asking you.
2: Yeah.
1: What's your opinion on Argentina, Egypt? Which side are you on? Are you on the side of there was robbery, or are you on the, which side are you on?
2: There was robbery.
1: Mm-hmm.
2: But you see, here's the thing, man.
1: Tell me about the robbery.
2: Okay.
1: Who robbed who?
2: Oh, of course. That should have been a penalty.
1: Which one?
2: The one for Mo Salah.
1: Mo Salah dives. Ah. It's not even close.
2: So long as the contact was there.
1: No. It's a proper dive. Even the way he the foul, you would say, I would have agreed with you.
2: Oh, and I was coming to that.
1: If you are going to say the foul on the other side when the cross was coming in, maybe needed a look at.
2: Yes.
1: Maybe. The one for Mo Salah was a cheap, such a cheap. I was going to use a bad word. Such a cheap dive. I was like, what the heck? Like, what are you doing? And after he loses that one, go on. Sorry.
2: So I felt that was a penalty, because if you're going to chalk off the other goal because of the foul on Martinez, then you're going to give this as a penalty. That was the only reason, because the precedence had been set.
1: You can argue. You can get away with arguing about precedence. Yeah. You can get away with it.
2: For me, it was the precedence.
1: So that's the only bit that makes you say
2: yes.
1: There was divari.
2: Then the pool.
1: Which pool?
2: The shot pool.
1: Which one?
2: What's his name? McAllister. There was a shot pool that was not on. Who was it? There was a shot pool that was in the box, and I felt, because it started outside of the box, but it continued into the box, and it was clear, it was quite evident the shot was being pulled, and you could see it in the pictures. I think that should have been reviewed, and that should have been a penalty.
1: First of all, I cannot even remember anything to do with McAllister and shot pulling. That's sorry, I can't. As always, I'm in the opposite direction. I'm in the opposite camp. Egypt threw away the game. Egypt have no one to blame but themselves. You have a 2-goal lead with 11 minutes to go. You have no one else to blame but yourself for not seeing it off. There is no amount of explanation. We can sit and argue and argue about, you must see off a 2-0 lead 11 minutes from time, especially against a team that wasn't putting you under the cosh. Mm-hmm. This was not even a case where it's back. You see, Turkey versus Australia.
2: Yes.
1: Australia were really defending for their lives. Egypt were more than comfortable. They were more than comfortable. There was the penalty save, yes. Yeah. But there wasn't something. There wasn't. But the Egyptians went 2-0 up, and then they started making odd subs, and then they stopped pressing them high what they were doing. Mm-hmm. They almost like the second goal made it worse for them than the first one. That actually is the thing. Like, at 1-0, they looked more comfortable than at 2-0.
2: Yes, yeah.
1: And then once you do that, what are you doing? Why are you making the subs? Why are you all of a sudden dropping to the edge of your box? And for the last goal, the goal by Enzo, for crying out loud, how does Enzo go past all those people? What are you all of you doing? What are you doing? Where is the keeper to just come out and punch that ball away? Mm. Keeper may say it's a bit too far, but come out because it's 2-on-1.
2: Mm.
1: Come out, punch it away. The defender, what are you doing?
2: It was a very easy goal.
1: You saw that there was that guy who got into the box. Enzo scored, but it's that guy.
2: Mm.
1: How does he run past all those red shirts into the box? Kwani nyinyi peke ndio mnacheza?
2: Fatigue.
1: Kwani nyinyi wengine wana fatigue?
2: Hapa na majority of the players
1: wapi?
2: Sio tiza hapa ligi yao.
1: Cha Elijah. Ni wengine wote wana fatigue.
2: Here's a chance by the way.
1: Na fatigue.
2: There's the shark pool.
1: Na fatigue.
2: Hapana. Listen, majority of their players play in the Egyptian Premier League. The intensity in the Egyptian Premier League, I do not think, is of the same level as to where...
1: No, for starters, I don't think this is a pen, but that's just it. But that's just me. I don't think that's a pen. This is not netball. That's not a pen. However, that argument also doesn't hold water. Listen, you have gotten to 78 minutes where these guys have... They've had a penalty, yes, but nothing else. Like, it wasn't like Egypt were... No, they were comfortable.
2: Yeah.
1: Then they found a way to... make subs, and then they found a way.
2: But the sub was needed. The sub you're talking about was needed because he had cramps. He was cramping.
1: You've got to make the right subs. You have got to keep you have got to keep playing the same way you are playing. With every sub, especially the ones they did later on. I know
2: the sub you're talking about, but.
1: No, man.
2: He was fatigued. No, he couldn't continue. Man. And he was their outlet, by the way.
1: No, man. And why the hell are you putting Mamouche? To do what? When is the last time? Mamouche only plays well versus Newcastle. That's the only
2: Hassan,
1: game he plays
2: well. About the Hassan substitute. Because Hassan was the one who was driving forward like 30, 40 yards, dribbling past 2-3 players and getting the ball into the final.
1: Yes, that boy could position. Carry the ball nicely. Yes,
2: but... he was fatigued. He had to be served. No.
1: Ah, 2-0 lead. Then, you have then, got to win that to keep
2: okay,
1: it.
2: Let's come to Mamouche. So you're playing for City and you can't help us. So we took watch up a bench.
1: See? Yes, leave him alone. Belgium got away by putting Doku on the bench.
2: But
1: they got away by saying, yeah, they put that guy with a funny name. Luka Bidi, that guy with a very... That one. They put that guy. They said, go away. Let's put this guy. This guy can do work.
2: But he was ill. He was ill and he had come from should I call it paternity?
1: Yes. He did the same thing with the...
2: But Mamouche...
1: With KDB. He said, no, you guys sit on the bench. You are not helping us.
2: And that's understandable because, for example...
1: Once you sit on the bench,
2: KDB,
1: things change.
2: KDB is... He can't play a full 90 minutes. And then, of course, now you have Mamouche. You're not telling me Mamouche can't have an influence in this game?
1: Egypt were horribly annoying.
2: No, if you are...
1: Keep the lead.
2: If you are Hossam Hassan, what would you have done and you have Mamouche on the bench?
1: No. When was the last time Mamouche did something for Egypt? Did we watch here maybe a week or 2 weeks ago and we said, this Mamouche can really not help anything?
2: Yeah, but of course now he's trained. You've talked to him. And maybe he's going to improve. So you have to...
1: Mamouche, unless the team is wearing black and white of Newcastle, please leave him alone. That's the only time he plays well. The guy I'm looking for, his name is called Luke Bakio. Luke Bakio, I like him. Him, he was put there instead of Doc. Well, he's like, let's go. Let's go for business, my friend.
2: He's decent.
1: Let's work.
2: Yeah.
1: Yeah. guys, it's a 2-0 lead. I know we said we must not stereotype this story, but there is need to have to stereotype it. It's too many African teams who all collapse at the same time, and I agree with Eric Latif's tweet. Can football be 80 minutes? Maybe we'll have a chance.
2: Yeah, maybe. Maybe.
1: Or we get the ref from Zambia. He finished the game at 85. Wow, what is this they did? By the way, of all those African teams that lost opportunities, I cannot forgive Egypt. Get over the line.
2: Egypt?
1: Yes.
2: No, Senegal.
1: You are 2-0 up.
2: Senegal.
1: Listen, Senegal had issues from Meru to Kapsabet. Okay? Whether it's old players, whether it is the team fighting, whether it is all these arguments now that every player has a statement. I really hate those statements, by the way.
2: Yeah.
1: Every player, Kalidou Koulibaly, Sadio Mane,
2: Mendy.
1: Oh man, everyone, oh, we are sorry, this is not the way it should be. Who wants to know? Simunyamaze too. From that, to not having food in the hotel, to, I don't know, the coach is not paid. They had 1,000,001 problems. I was surprised they got to the round of 32. I didn't think they would after all those issues. Of course, they got there and Belgium just corrogated them. And again, they did not know what to do. Egypt, they were 11 minutes away. I know Egypt as a niggly, difficult side to beat. Egypt, they fall, they force fouls, they do what? Egypt are the kings. The Maghreb nations are the kings of disrupting play.
2: Haram football.
1: They did nothing. They just stood and they made Enzo look like Prime Mario Jadel. Just defend. Stop the game of the flow. Get injured. Roll around the hair. Pull a shirt there. Just do those niggly things they do to us.
2: Yeah.
1: They did nothing. They did nothing. They just sat there. And then they stand up here. They say, the goal should not have been chopped off. Nigeria versus South Africa in AFCON was chopped off for the exact same. In fact, Nigeria went this side and scored. I think Osimhen scored. And then they were told, hey, it's a penalty on the other side. We went back. See off the game. Guys, just see off the game. Egypt, it's 2-0 up. It's 11 minutes. Find a way and grind your way to those 11 minutes. Senegal, Senegal was even less, eh?
2: Yes.
1: Find a way.
2: For me, Senegal was worse.
1: Grind your way out of that. There's too many teams. There's too many African teams.
2: Senegal was worse because Senegal...
1: Grind.
2: Senegal had the quality.
1: They gave Messi. You don't give Messi chances.
2: But it's Messi.
1: No, don't give him.
2: No, but it's Messi.
1: That cross from Messi for the make it 2-1. The only reason that header beats Schobert in goal is because Romero was so unmarked. He didn't have to jump. So he generated all the power from a standing position. What happened to Wael Gomar? Like Wael Gomar, like a center back. You guys, you see what Dan Ban did? Clear everything. Head everything away. But Egypt just sat there. And they did nothing. And you know how happy I was going to be that both Messi and Ronaldo have gone home?
2: Yeah.
1: And they just sit there and wakwenda huko. Very annoying. Yeah, I don't buy
2: Senegal.
1: All these conspiracy theories. Oh, you know the ref. Oh, you know FIFA want Argentina to win. Oh, you know. Those are nice, good stories for bedtime stories. And they are nice stories for when we are on my grandmother's kitchen with the 3 stones and firewood. Those are nice stories for there. But in the real world, you have a 2-0 lead. Please.
2: Personally, I don't feel any pity for Egypt. Because they were done what they usually do in Africa.
1: I refuse to buy the conspiracy theory.
2: Why? Like why? And you have covered Kenyan football for a very long time. You have
1: We just did not know. Here's
2: get
1: the
2: unfair
1: thing.
2: Treatment.
1: In the 80s and the 90s it was a lot harsh. Okay?
2: Mm-hmm.
1: Nowadays they don't care with us, by the way. Nowadays they lay out the red carpet and then they blank you 5. Nowadays I want to anger you. Izo mavitu walimaliza. Kitambo they were there, and I'm old enough to remember God played Zamalek, maybe 93, maybe 91, somewhere there, I can't remember the dates.
2: Mm-hmm.
1: And God took the lead there.
2: Yes,
1: Diambo scored.
2: Yes, yeah.
1: And then they equalized. Then they got a penalty.
2: Yeah.
1: Zamalek got a penalty. And if when you meet Charles Omondi Correa, the former Kogalo keeper, ask him this story and he will tell you. And it was taken 3 times. Was it Correa or was it Ken Kenyatta? It was one of them.
2: Mm.
1: But the penalty was taken three times.
2: I remember that. Where the referee was beaten.
1: No, that's 84. That's Ali. That's 84. That's 84 Ali, yeah. Is the crazy one where Gor players were banned for 2 years, and that's how William Obuaka ended up at Gor, because now Gor needed players to go to Sekafa.
2: Mm.
1: But this is early 90s. I was in primary school, but I remember reading, and I have asked, I think it's Omondi Correa, and he said, in the end, I just stood. Because they took the first one I saved. They said retake. I took the second one I saved. And the third one I just, because I knew.
2: Mm.
1: Until they score, we are not going to go on.
2: Yeah.
1: So yes, they have done those random things. Teams are, you know, all those things have happened. But come on. Hey, you have a 2-0 lead.
2: It was payback now.
1: 2-0 lead. Please shut shop. Shut shop.
2: They were not good defensively, that's for sure.
1: Defense, like 10 men behind the ball. These guys have never seen Diego Simeone's Atleti.
2: But who,
1: 10 men behind the ball at the edge of your box.
2: But you have to remember, their coach was a former striker.
1: Yeah, but...
2: Yeah. I mean, he's not going to play defensive
1: and
2: football.
1: And Dan Ban cleared everything.
2: He's not going to play defensive football.
1: And Mo Salah, next time, do a better job of diving. What was that?
2: That was contact.
1: No! He dived. He initiated it himself. There was a game the other day when something happened and everyone went like penalty, and then the ref went the other way.
2: Mm.
1: And then on replay, I can't remember, like you said, there are too many games. There was a game.
2: Paraguay.
1: It was Paraguay, yeah?
2: Yeah, Almiron.
1: Yes. Like, yeah. Said penalty. Everyone said penalty. Then the ref was like, no. It's the same thing.
2: Yeah.
1: He tried. He do a better job. Lisandro did a better job of getting the foul. He did a better job. Egypt do better. Ah, Wakwenda. And you know the way I struggle to like Egypt, eh? Because of all those things you've said.
2: Yes.
1: I really struggle to like them.
2: So I'm wondering why
1: Because they should have beaten Messi and company, and we would have a World Cup where we have removed all these so-called goats and all of them. It's we leave the new kids.
2: Yeah.
1: Yes. And I also didn't understand why Messi cried so much. I didn't.
2: See,
1: I also have a problem with that.
2: Why?
1: It's a quarterfinal. It's the round of 16. Calm down. Calm down. So what will you do when you win the final?
2: I think maybe he just knows he shouldn't be there.
1: He cried too much.
2: Like, to be honest.
1: Tears. For what? For a round of quarterfinal?
2: Yeah, he missed the penalty. Then he scored.
1: So?
2: Yeah.
1: He's missed half his penalties.
2: Yeah, but he's just excited that he at least...
1: That's too many tears for a round of 16 game. Was it a round of quarterfinal? It was a round of 16.
2: Yeah.
1: It was too many tears. It's too many or too much. I don't know. That confuses me because singularity. Anyway.
3: 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Same energy. 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

0: 19 after 4, you're on Spot On 96.3 Nation FM. We've spoken quite a bit about football. Maybe let's switch gears a little bit and touch on what happened last night in Monaco. There was a big meet, big Kenyans were in action. Elijah and Emmanuel Wanyonyi has his first, let me call it official world record.
1: Yeah.
0: Official world record. The men's 1,000 meters.
1: What do you think about it?
0: I don't really care much for it because it's 1,000 meters. It's not run often.
1: Yeah.
0: But it's a good record for him to have, and it made me have even more respect for Noah Ngen. Noah Ngen, we call him Ngen because we used to call him Ngen when he was running.
1: Yeah.
0: Noah Ngen ran that time in 1999.
1: Yeah.
0: With the old spikes, with no Morten. We know all these things these kids are doing.
1: Yeah, and it's
0: and it's taken them 27 years to get to that, to almost 27 years. Yeah. It just made me have new respect. Like, I'm like, I know Noah Ngen, Olympic champion 2000, really cool guy, and I wonder where he is nowadays. I haven't seen him in a while. But it made me have respect. I was like, man, this guy was flying, eh? Sana. To run this time then.
1: Back then, yeah.
0: He was flying. So that was one. The other one, I was really annoyed with the commentator. I liked Tim Hutchings, but he was terrible last night.
1: Why? What's your...
0: They spoke as if Wanyonyi was your average athlete. Jake Whiteman, 1,500 meters. He ran 329 a few weeks ago. Jake Whiteman, that extra power. Jake Whiteman, oh, you know, with Wanyonyi, the extra 200 can feel so much more problematic. Jake Whiteman. I kid you not.
1: Extra 200 can feel problematic.
0: Yeah, for an 800 person, because they are doing 800, so we are adding 200.
1: But he had a stint in the 1500 meters.
0: Before. I'm telling you, Jake Whiteman, if you see him, the power, just watch him. I don't know whether you've watched that comment. I've watched it on repeat severally. I am going to play it for you now.
1: I watched the highlights.
0: Yes, I'm going to play you the last 2 minutes of it,
1: yeah.
0: And you are going to know why it pissed me off. But I was like, come on. It's Olympic champion, the second fastest 800 meter athlete of all time.
1: Mm.
0: The least you can do is give him some respect. But then Wanyonyi blew it away. Oh, Jake Whiteman is coming in the backseat. And then Wanyonyi just engaged.
1: It is a different sort of run from Wanyonyi. Wanyonyi, we know Wanyonyi to go ahead and then just control the race from being in front. But this one, he wasn't.
0: It was the same. It was the same. The pacemakers were ahead of him, and that was it. Wanyonyi sits behind the pacemaker, goes flat out from start to end. I don't think Wanyonyi knows how to run any other way. Maybe he'll show us as he matures, like as he develops more. But it was a typical Wanyonyi thing. He told us this when we interviewed him. Was it last year? He said, this is what you do. If I am dying towards the end, the other guys are also dying. So it's not like I'm the only one who's suffering. Like, if I am suffering towards the end because of how hot the pace has been, I'm not the only one. The guy behind me is suffering just as me. So it's a case of who gets to the line first, even though we are both suffering. And that is why I get to the line first.
1: Okay.
0: So that he was like, that's why I just go. He's like, you catch me, let's go. If I'm in pain, you are also in pain, but I am ahead of you. Because I asked him, how come you don't lose your form? Even when Rob, Makoa Rob shows up right here. Yeah. How come? Because you know Wanyonyi, if you notice, never shakes, he never loses his stride pattern. He said, because I know you are hurting and I'm hurting. We are both okay. Stride pattern, he said, because I know you are hurting and I'm hurting. We are both okay, but I'm ahead of you. I just thought.

0: new father, maybe not enough sleep, a new father distracted a bit.
1: I understand him.
0: Yeah, he's had issues there. I have issues with him making Nelly a mother because now Nelly is missing the next year or so. But it's okay. It's okay.
2: Is he why the 15 in the 1500 meters to Noomiya come up fifth? You call?
0: It's okay
2: because the next athlete is Nelly.
0: It's not a worry. At least today you're not saying it's a worry.
2: No,
0: but it was all right. Agnes ran the 3000. She won. Not bad. No surprises there. She dropped down too far. I think 3000. I think she tried really hard because that's not her distance. It's too short. Yes, I think she needs longer.
1: Yeah, 10,000.
0: Yeah, she needs longer. 5, 10. Kwenda na ukoju. I think when that girl goes to the marathon, she'll be unbeatable. I think she will kill it.
2: I think
0: when she gets to the marathon,
2: she started the road races quite early.
0: Yes.
2: So it's interesting because when she tried to do some of the track races, she suffered a bit last year. You know, it's Agnes Kmetic, 10 kilometers world record holder. She's fast. She gets onto the track, it's going to be the same performance. That wasn't the same performance.
0: She is just not suited, in my opinion, my small opinion, she's not suited for track running. She's suited more for the road. And I think she's suited because she doesn't have a kick. She can't summon a kick. Like, she cannot get a last 100 and go.
2: Yeah.
0: I don't even think she can get 400. Like, last kick, last 400. Like the shift in gears.
2: Mm.
0: But she can do it over a longer distance. So she can wind it up and just wind it up and just wind it up. But she cannot just go boom.
2: Yeah.
0: So in a manner of comparison, the Ethiopian Almaz Ayana, Sibila. Ayana had no kick. Ayana, zero kick. 0.00 kick. Couldn't kick. The one Ethiopian I've seen who can barely kick, Almaz Ayana.
2: Mm.
0: That's why she used to wait in a 10,000 meters at the 6,000 meter mark. She would then kill you guys with 4 hot laps. And then she'd destroy all of you. And then she would go towards the end.
2: Mm.
0: So I feel like Agnes is the same. She can't quite kick. I haven't seen her kick. I think she'll be excellent on the road where you do not have to kick, where you can just wind it up from minute zero and you can destroy people the way Sawe destroys people or the way... I feel she... It's a bit like Samuel Wanjiru, because even Wanjiru didn't have a kick on the track. Like, there wasn't a Gebret kick.
2: Mm.
0: And to be fair, there's not many Kenyans who have that kind of kick.
2: Yes, there are very few.
0: If you think about it, Tergat never had the kick. There's a lot of people who don't have just that, like, go. Even Vivian never had it. What Vivian had was she would wind it up continuously.
2: Yeah.
0: Like, this lap, the next lap, like, 4 laps to go. Or 5 laps, 4 laps to go. Quick, then quicker, then quicker. Then quicker. So the sting, you lose the kainajikalo me preserve kaki kauna. And that is exactly what Hicham El Gerouj did to Bernard Lagat in Athens 2004.
2: Mm.
0: Lagat beat him twice. I think twice in the Diamond League, then Golden League.
2: Yeah, Golden League.
0: And when they got to the Olympics, he just pressed from Ali. So unaongeza kidogo. Mo Farah also used to do the same thing. He starts to wind it up with 2 laps to go or with 3 laps to go. Kidogo, kidogo. So kifika imesha. So I don't think Agnes has it. That's why I think I wait for her on the road. I think she'll be crazy on the road.
2: I don't understand why up till now we don't have the kick. Like, it's so obvious that Ethiopians have that kick. It's there. But for us, it's...
0: I think... So I don't know. I'm tempted to say it's... Part of it is vile tu mezaliwa. I'm tempted. I don't know.
2: Mm.
0: Because if I think about Kenyans who have had crazy kicks, there are not many. I can't come up with a gazillion.
2: Yeah. But why? And we know it.
0: I know. That's what I'm saying. I think it's a thing that you just don't have. So, for example, Faith Kipyegon can absolutely kick.
2: Yes.
0: Faith kills you. Beatrice Chebet showed us at World Championships, she can also destroy you
2: yeah
0: with the kick. So I don't know. I,

0: know. There's just something, but it's not the same. But it's better now. There's a time Ethiopians just used to kill us. Yeah. Now you can. Now the people come up with it, and I don't know. It's. I don't know. It's like Letsenebet Gide.
1: Mm.
0: Letsenebet Gide. Letsenebet is a beautiful, beautiful athlete.
1: Yeah.
0: I cannot kick.
1: Cannot
0: really, really kick. That's why in that race, the famous race where they blocked, they kept blocking Helen.
1: Mm.
0: That's why they were doing that. Was it Paris? 10,000 meters? It might be. They kept blocking her because they knew. They knew if Helen gets a... Because Helen has a super kick.
1: Mm.
0: If Helen gets a clear line, yeah. you are not getting her.
1: No, it wasn't Paris. Helen was in...
0: Not, then it might be the other...
1: The
0: it was a world championships, okay. I think. Might be Budapest.
1: Yeah.
0: Maybe Budapest.
1: Yeah, world champs.
0: Yeah, where Letsenebet Gide looked sideways 7 times between the last 100 meters. So there's something about this... There's something there. So Agnes doesn't have it, but it's fine. I'm waiting. I honestly cannot wait for her to go to the road.
1: Because
0: I think she's going to destroy people. She is going to be in a class of her own. Like, we are not going to
1: be
0: able to touch her.
1: Ele.
0: I don't know what she's waiting for, to be honest. What's she waiting for?
1: Maybe have a track career.
0: To what? Where? Where? What's her track like?
1: You can
0: she has no reason. No.
1: Can work on it?
0: No. Go. Go.
1: How old is she? She's young.
0: It's fine. Go.
1: She's really young.
0: Just go. We're wasting time. Go.
1: We need to make the money.
0: Go. We need to destroy people there. Let's go.
1: But we're already destroying people. Like Sharon is there. Helen is there. Perez is still there. Like,
0: just go. Join. Or they, maybe you're looking at it and saying, oh my God. But I think she'd have youth on her side. I want her to get to the marathon. I think she's going to be magnificent. Just like I want Faith Kipyegon to get onto the road, because I have seen her run 25K and she is no joke. She loves that long training. That yes.
1: Riga.
0: Hmm?
1: Riga. Remember Riga?
0: No, Riga was a race too much. She did not. She should never have gone there in the first place. She had no business going to Riga in the first place. The mistake was in even going to Riga. She'd had a ridiculously long season. Yeah, she had done a million things. She did not need to go to Riga.
1: Okay.
0: Yes. I think if that race is ran 10 more times, she wins it 10 more times.
1: All right.
0: But she didn't have business going there. She was fatigued. It was too much. It was a race too far for her. But I spoke to her manager maybe 5 years ago, and he said, wait until she gets to the road.
1: Interesting.
0: I just think she needs to go to the road now.
1: Not after LA.
0: Yeah, maybe LA to make more history, because she'll still win the 1500.
1: Mm.
0: But she needs to go. She's on the clock.
1: Okay.
0: Because again, if you stay too much on the track, at times you don't make it on the road.
1: Mm.
0: Especially now when you have road specialists. So Ethiopians have been guilty of staying too long
1: on the track.
0: Kenenisa, Tirunesh, Meseret, they hasn't worked on the road. So I think she's... Plus, but anyway, she can give us gold in LA. But then LA is 2 years away, man.
1: Yeah, it's not too far.
0: No, it's far.
1: It's not too far.
0: 2 years is a lifetime.
1: This year we have a world champs.
0: Does Faith care for world champs, really? She, how many do you want her to win? 5?
1: Yeah, 6.
0: You want her to get 5, 6?
1: As much as she can. Nazi Okota.
0: I want her to go where she wants. I want her to move to the next. Where she wants to go next.
1: Because the athletes operate in Olympic cycles, right? If she was supposed to transition, she should have transitioned after Paris.
0: The start of the five was, as in my opinion, never spoken to her about it. In my opinion, was this transition, was the start of a transition.
1: Mm-hmm.
0: And I'll give you Bernard Lagat, 1500 meters. 5,000 meters. He won the double in Osaka 2007. Hichamel Geruj, 1,500 meters. He won the double in Athens, 15 and 5. It's Helen Obiri, 15, 5, 10, marathon. So Faith is definitely going to go up. I want her to start going up. Because she's now in her, 32?
1: 32
0: there.
1: Mm. 32.
0: Go there. The women marathon, though, is going to be crazy. But I was happy to see her again. She continues her recovery. Like we were told, she's coming back from an injury. So don't worry too much about the fourth place. And also, it's just good bread.
1: Yeah. 3,000 meters steeplechase.
0: Yeah.
1: Coach.
0: Yeah. He ran 8:03. I want him to go under it. So I just want him to go under it. But there is hope. I want him to go under it. A few years ago, we thought he was the guy. And there's no doubting his talent. He looks very talented. Yeah. He's very smooth. But then he joined the army and something disappeared.
1: Mm.
0: I think he's finding it. 8:03 is not bad. But if you look at the standards for qualifying for the World Championships, we need you to do more. We need him to do more. We need 750s. But it's okay, he won. It's just nice to see a Kenyan win. I'm happy.
1: Yeah.
0: I'm all right. And the last word of this must go to Juju. Julian Alfred. That fastest woman of all time in the 200 meters.
1: That was a wonderful race.
0: 2:155.
1: That girl is a beast
0: and a half.
1: Yeah. Hats off. I thought she was just a 100 meters runner. But
0: I love her, man.
1: She has something in her.
0: Wait.
1: Power. And interestingly, the girl who was on our left...
0: Who? The girl with the doping thing that we ran away from? Adija Hodge.
1: Yeah, like, how comes, despite all the news around her, she's still being...
0: They protected her when she served a ban and we didn't know. That's them protecting her. So they must have protected her because they want her to come back.
1: Interesting.
0: Yeah,
1: I wish they also protect Kenyans like that in the future.
0: Maybe Kenyans don't know how to negotiate.
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0: Yo! Quarter to five, spot on 96.3 Nation FM. I see the girls' singles final is going on in Wimbledon, which means we are getting ready for the big one that's taking place in not very long. Now, before we get to that, what's happening at the All England Club, we can spend the next few minutes talking about your the signing. This one I've just seen now. This is really sad. 23 minutes ago, former Chelsea and Leeds owner Ken Bates dies aged 94. That's really, really, really sad. Ken Bates, the man who rescued Chelsea, or rather got it back, he bought Chelsea for £1
1: in
0: 1982 when they were in the second division and took over debts of 1.5 and then turned it around. And he eventually, and I'm reading straight from the BBC, he eventually sold the club to Roman Abramovich in a deal worth £140 million.
1: Wow.
0: Yeah.
1: Great piece of business. Yeah,
0: a fantastic gentleman. May his soul rest in peace. That I've just seen now. Just flicking to look at something football, but I've seen that one, yes. So, what is going on? And here is another story. South African World Cup midfielder Jaden Adams has died age 25.
1: What?
0: Just weeks after featuring for his country at the World Cup. He featured in all three group games at the tournament.
1: What are you
0: What the
1: about?
0: Heck? The police in South Africa say they have opened an investigation after the body of a 25-year-old man was found at a house in a suburb in central Cape Town. Oh, my word. What? Playing for Mamelodi Sundowns. Yo! 25! He was there. We were watching him here at Juicy Upper when they were playing in Azteca.
1: Yeah, Adams, he played. He played against the Czech Republic.
0: I said all three games.
1: Yeah.
0: Yo. Hey, Poleni, man. Those are big, big, big blows to football world all in a space of an hour. May their soul rest in peace, especially for the 25-year-old man at the peak of his powers.
1: He signed for Mamelodi in 24-25 season. Yeah. From Stellenbosch. Wow, why? So rest in peace.
0: Hey, trouble. Oof. Okay. We were going to talk about what? We were going to talk about air signings because I saw people's teams have signed. So I wanted to take your brain. So, Melier at to Arsenal, I'm assuming this is just balancing out books.
1: Yes.
0: And
1: yes.
0: Just an extra choice keeper, like a third choice.
1: He's going to be second.
0: Oh, Kepa is gone?
1: Yeah, Kepa will go. Kepa is not happy as being number two. So he wants to go. He wants to be the number one. Remember, a few years back, he was the most expensive keeper. So
0: he probably still is.
1: Yeah, probably.
0: He probably
1: is,
0: still
1: yeah. And he thinks that he deserves to be a number one.
0: So yes.
1: Not a number two. Also, I just also think the pressure of just fumbling that.
0: Oh, yes, he still is. Kepa Arrizabalaga.
1: Yeah.
0: Most expensive football goalkeeper in history after a £71.6 million transfer from Bilbao to Chelsea.
1: Yes. So he still believes that he has something to offer as a number one. Remember, we got him from Bournemouth and he was playing well. Yeah. He had an exceptional season.
0: But he was on loan.
1: Yes, he was on loan.
0: So they turned him.
1: He was coming back. He was coming to Arsenal. I think thinking maybe if he trains well, then maybe he's gonna be given, you know,
0: or maybe a chance to maybe at Arsenal. Chelsea there was no chance. So he was said, okay, I can't sit on the bench at Chelsea. If you're told to sit on the bench, between sitting on the bench at Chelsea and Arsenal, you'd rather sit at Arsenal and win the Premier League. You know,
1: anytime.
0: Yeah. So I thought that was an interesting move. So you get that keeper to balance.
1: I
0: think he's Mele is a nice guy. He's gonna play the odd League Cup game.
1: Yeah, but you know, if Raya gets injured, he's the one who's gonna take over.
0: Raya won't get injured. He never gets injured.
1: He's not that solid.
0: Yeah, but he never gets injured. Raya never gets injured.
1: Yeah, but Mele is not that solid.
0: It's okay. Kepa is not that solid. Didn't you guys cry foul when he played in the League Cup?
1: No, I preferred Kepa to start because he's the one who was.
0: Yeah, but didn't people cry and say no?
1: Opposite side, the young man was one who was given the chance.
0: Yeah, I think it's fine. So I actually like this kind of moves. This is the way.
1: In your balancing books, because it looks like we're going to spend money in other positions.
0: Yes, there's yeah, maybe. So there's balancing books, and also a reserve goalkeeper should be that. A reserve keeper. Okay? A reserve keeper should be a reserve keeper. Let's
1: not Kepa quality.
0: To agree. No, Kepa at this current quality is reserve. For a big team, he's reserve. He could find a move with the smaller teams, but with the big teams I think he'd still be reserve. So Arsenal got that one. United got Dalo.
1: Yeah.
0: For the same kinda thing. Because apparently Onana has been shipped out. Lamens is first choice. And they think Bayindir is also going to be shipped out.
1: Yeah.
0: So they need Dalo to, again, play the League Cups and the useless Champions League games. And the old man is still there, but now he mostly does coaching.
1: Yeah, Heaton, Tom Heaton. Surprisingly.
0: Yeah, kazi yake ni ku manage. Yeah, unayo kubalance yo English born manager, sijui, izo. Yes. Plus, I hear it's very good to have around the dressing room. Like Roy Keane asked about Jordan Henderson. Why he's all. Yeah, so I hear Heaton is good for that.
1: Interesting.
0: Those are some of the moves that have happened. The next one is the one that they said today is broken down. United agreed Fafi with Ederson. Then he was not in the World Cup team. Then he was put in the World Cup team. And then he came up. He played, I think, one game. Ilea Norway. All I remember is I thought he had dreadlocks. Did he have dreadlocks or locks or something?
1: Yeah.
0: He had something.
1: Yes, I can.
0: That's the highlight of what I saw with him, which maybe says a lot. And then United all of a sudden switched to Santos or got Santos. And then now this one, Wamesama failed medical, go away.
1: That amount of money they paid for Santos is quite a lot. Quite a lot.
0: Well, 50.
1: Yeah.
0: 50s, nowadays 50 is not a lot.
1: I can't remember any highlight.
0: 50 is not a lot. He was fairly
1: decent. Last season, like.
0: He was fairly decent at
1: Chelsea. Which Chelsea side? I mean, a Chelsea side that finished.
0: No, he was fairly decent before then. You know, I have to look for. You know, I don't even know.
1: And that says it all. Like. Why are you spending that amount of money on a player who off the
0: top? No, because no. It actually makes sense why you spend that money like that. You know why? Because Elliot Anderson went for 116 million something. So if people are paying, if that's so, this guy who's for the lack of a better word, not at the top, not at the bottom, he's 22 years old. He played 27 games for Chelsea. I'm surprised he played that many games for Chelsea.
1: He did.
0: And previously, the season before, he played 32 matches for Strasbourg and scored 10 goals. I think for the money they've bought him, it makes sense. The money they have got him, it makes sense. It's not a crazy amount of money. And the one thing I like is United seem to be refusing to pay over the odds. I hope they maintain it. In fact, I watched and I heard someone say, Rio Ferdinand actually is one who said he thinks they are the same. This Santos and Anderson, he said they play very similar. So he thought United would pick one and leave the other.
1: Okay.
0: So I don't know. I can't remember seeing him. But then again, Chelsea has so many players Chelsea has so many players I can't remember seeing. Other than the fancy named ones. Hato, I remember because of the name. Gusto. You know, but there are a lot of Chelsea players. I can't tell you exactly what they do, where they are, how.
1: Yeah, like Santos is one of them for sure.
0: So maybe because there were a million of them, maybe that's why. If he played 27 times for Chelsea, that's
1: that. He was ever present, by the way.
0: That's interesting. That I think.
1: But I just did feel his impact.
0: I think it's interesting. It's if he's played 27, in the mire that is Chelsea, he played 27 games. Maybe there's something there. For the 48 million.
1: Wow, man.
0: Maybe there is something. My key thing is they seem to refuse to pay over the odds. I hope they continue to refuse to pay over the odds. Because I think they've done a lot of crazy signings before that haven't worked.
1: Yes.
0: But I'm curious to see what else they add. I'm This would be a, if you're getting someone to help you with the Ugarte role, then Santos is not a bad idea. This Santos fella.
1: Okay.
0: It's not a bad idea. You're not looking for a starter yet, but you need a bench.
1: Okay. That's what I'm saying.
0: Like, first of all, United just need bodies. Okay? In the starting 11, United need one marquee signing. That's a DM. Yes?
1: Mm-hmm.
0: That's, everyone agrees that.
1: Yeah, that's,
0: they need
1: sure.
0: someone next to Kobbie Mainoo. But the, away from the starting 11, whenever Casemiro felt his hamstring, everyone knew it's over.
1: Mm-hmm.
0: Everyone who saw Ugarte come on, they knew this.
1: Imisha.
0: Yes. So if he's coming to Kujaza Amili, it's the same thing with Somerville. He may not come to start to United if they get that deal over the line.
1: Yeah.
0: But he would be a useful player because United... Someone told me he's an upgrade on Amad Diallo. I don't know whether it was Teddy. Someone told me. Like, he's just a better Amad Diallo. Just a better Amad Diallo.
1: I don't agree with that, but okay.
0: He's a better Amad Diallo. He's just a better Amad Diallo. Like, he would give you more than Amad Diallo gives you. Amad Diallo gave you a lot in that weird system for Amorim. In fact, if Amad Diallo went to AC Milan, he would become a superstar. That 2 tens, he seemed to...
1: Yeah, he understood it.
0: Yes, but from January, he had one goal.
1: Yeah, he suffered a bit.
0: Yeah, so...
1: And he got back his group.
0: Yeah, because he scored...
1: He scored some good goals.
0: Did you see? Let me tell you, if anything, the World Cup made me get more respect for Somerville. Because I thought, well, I see you at West Ham and you had a good second half. But I saw him there and he didn't look out of place. I was like, oh, what's... The way I saw Broby and I said, oh, yeah. Yeah. So I just wonder whether they will then spend a bunch of money on an actual, like on a top player.
1: They spend 55 million on Santos. Do you think they're going to spend 80 million on a CDM now?
0: They have to. Because I watch a lot of my football on WhatsApp. Like when we are talking, So I watched France play Morocco, maybe?
1: Mm-hmm.
0: And I remember asking, by the way, guys, why can't United, since they are looking for a DM, why can't they find this corner fella?
1: Yeah, this corner guy.
0: And then I said, by the way, hold on, let me see how is his contract situation? And I saw his release clause is like 150 million. I was like, maybe that's why. Because that corner fella should be at a bigger team.
1: Yeah, he's decent.
0: Our boy is proper.
1: He's good.
0: Yes. So let's see whether they figure out there, whether do they get, with will Mourinho allow them Tchouaméni or Camavinga?
1: Tchouaméni renewed his contract.
0: Yeah, so that's done. But although I knew, the one thing I knew for a fact is Mourinho will love Tchouaméni. The way I know Mourinho will love Jude Bellingham. This one I can tell you. You guys can debate Jude Bellingham. Mourinho is going to love him. Love him to death.
1: So who's going
0: to
1: go?
0: Go love you.
1: Someone has to go.
0: Figure it out now.
1: Someone has to go.
0: But Jude, he will love him. Because Jude is, first of all, you can't touch the best player in the world.
1: There's a petition.
0: You cannot touch. Have you seen Mbappe at the World Cup? So what are you doing?
1: Even after the petition.
0: Are you watching the World Cup? The World Cup doesn't matter.
1: No, it's okay.
0: Hey, but.
1: But those are not Real Madrid fans. Real Madrid fans are angry, are mad at.
0: The Real Madrid fans are mad at everyone. Football fans have the shortest memory ever. The people who should worry are Vini, Rodri. Master Tuono might stay. Mm. Again, he's a Mourinho kind of person.
1: Yeah.
0: Jude is Frank Lampard. So you're going to love him. I don't know who they play as the nine. Because he likes big nines. Mm. I don't know who he plays. Have they recruited a midfielder?
1: Mm.
0: Like a DM. Anyway, I don't know, sure. But I think Mourinho will love. So I thought Mourinho would love Tchouaméni. So United have to figure it out so that we finish this transfer. Mother Wadanios, Guimarães made a heartfelt plea that he wants to leave, and Newcastle told him, "We hear you, but no."
1: But he wants to win the Premier League.
0: It's okay. I also want to have $1 million. I want to have $1 million. Chances are I'll never have $1 million.
1: Yeah, but he can.
0: But
1: if they just release him.
0: Yeah, but they release him to what? At what cost?
1: £65 million, I think, is okay.
0: If Manuel Fernandes. If Fernandes went for £85 million, you think Newcastle will sit and release Bruno Guimaraes for 65?
1: Yes.
0: What are like the famous guy at Liverpool said, what are they smoking over there at Emirates?
1: Okabi, 2 years left, he's 28.
0: It's fine.
1: You cannot sell him for at a premium price.
0: If you Harry Kane went for $100 million.
1: That's Harry Kane.
0: No, exactly.
1: That's
0: so, Harry Kane, the importance for him at Tottenham vis-a-vis the need for Bayern Munich. So Bayern Munich had to pay top dollar because they needed him. Spurs thought, if we get money we cannot turn down, then we will give him up. Newcastle have already lost Tonali.
1: Yeah.
0: Are you seeing Newcastle agreeing to lose Isak the previous season, Tonali, and Bruno? Are you seeing them? Unless their books need so much balancing. Yeah, so much balancing the way Villa needed to.
1: Yeah.
0: But they needed that last season. That's why they were struggling with Isak and the new contract. Mm. They would might have balanced it out a bit now. If I'm Newcastle, I'm not letting him go for nothing. Because you cannot start. Last season they struggled.
1: Yeah.
0: Then we remove the engine, the two cogs. And then what's gonna happen now? And you're in July and you haven't signed anyone and you haven't.
1: That's why he said early, before the preseason starts. Mapema, mimi nataka.
0: And that's why I said he wants to leave. Arsenal are playing penny pinching. We are giving you 65. Now.
1: And it's good for you, by the way.
0: No.
1: 65 is okay.
0: Elijah. 65. We have just agreed right now.
1: 28 years.
0: That we have. Elijah, 28 year old, has got 5 more years at the top.
1: Maybe 3.
0: No, he's got 5.
1: I would say 3.
0: He's got 5. No, 3. I need you to stop arguing from... I need you for just 2 seconds to stop arguing from an Arsenal fan point of view and into an actual football conversation.
1: Yeah.
0: He is the engine of the team. He is Mr. Newcastle currently. If you are to be told who's Mr. Newcastle, it's Bruno Guimaraes.
1: I totally agree.
0: So, if Andre Santos is moving around for what? You said for 50 or 48 or whatever it is.
1: But he had a long term.
0: Hold on. No. If a 22-year-old who's unproven is going for 48 or whatever amount it is, 48, 50, thereabouts. Uh-huh. If a 21-year-old who has been in the Premier League for 3 seasons, I think, is gone for £85 million. £85 million. The guy who's the engine of one of the biggest teams in English football cannot go for 65. So it's going to be a two-way tie. You pay the money as Arsenal, so go back and find 20 more. Come with 85, we will give you. Or Newcastle will say, let us lose him for less money in a year's time. But we can build a team. He can help us start building this team. And because I read somewhere where they said he's not the kind of guy who can go on strike. He's not the kind of guy who can force his way out. He's far too nice as a human being. I think that's what it boils down to. Arsenal have to up their cost. At the very least, they have to get it to 75. And then do it now so that Newcastle can scour the market and find someone.
1: The most we should pay for Bruno, 75. Okay? Now, if for the issue, where I agree with Fernandes' price is Fernandes is young. We are buying potential.
0: He's unproven. His claim to fame is 2 relegation battles. He's so unproven. How the heck is he worth 85 million? How?
1: Because he's
0: young. What's he done?
1: He's young.
0: He can't get into the Portugal team. All he's done is get relegated. There's nothing about Fernandes that tells you, wow, or there is a potential wow. There's nothing.
1: There is.
0: What?
1: It's just that the team was just average, below average.
0: You have seen 21-year-olds. You have seen 21-year-olds who you look like this and you say, oh, yes.
1: Yeah.
0: This kid may be in a team that is getting relegated, but you can see something.
1: Yeah. We saw something. Even Man United saw something. They were just not ready to pay that amount of money.
0: What? which comes down to what I am saying. You are saying something, but what's the word? We were talking about Mamouche, £77 million. Not worth it. So it's the same argument I'm saying. If Fernandez has gone for that much, and then Tonali has gone for that much, the guy who's better than both of them cannot then go for less. Cannot be now, he is £20 million cheaper than this potential people are hoping for. It cannot work. Like Teddy was telling us off air, the market is inflated and crazy. You would be crazy at Newcastle to sit back and say, oh, but you know it's 2 years. You are going to do what Palace did with Gehi. You're going to say, no, stay. Hold it. Hold us together. We will lose you for less, but we need a bridge between now and then when we are losing you. So either that or Arsenal come back and simply put money on the table. And I keep saying, put 25, 85. And I'm still not sure.
1: Yeah.
0: Where he's coming to play. I still am not convinced of where he's going to play.
1: Okay. Now, there's that aspect.
0: Like, right. Where, like, what's he going to do? Declan Rice is the 8. So is he going to play as an 8? No.
1: He's going to...
0: So is he going to play... Are they going to play with 2 8s? Maybe. So, what will happen? Okay, so that I'm not sure. Maybe you are playing with the 2 driving midfielders.
1: Yes, because there's that option.
0: But
1: there's also the other option that we overplayed Rice last season. So he needs somebody. We need somebody who can give us the same energy as Rice when we need to give Rice.
0: So we're gonna
1: some breathing room.
0: So Gimaresh is also gonna come and play a bit when Rice needs a break, and then he goes back because Rice is durable. Rice plays every game. Rice plays right back, left back, DM, attack, takes corners, takes free kicks. And he is hardly ever injured. So even if you are resting him, you cannot rest him for more than 10 games in a whole season. So what are you gonna do for the rest of the game?
1: No, some games he's going to start. Some games, of course, Nani's not going to play. Zumbi Mendy.
0: So who's gonna play as a DM? So if you want a DM, why not get a proper good level DM all at once?
1: They're not there in the market, unfortunately.
0: No, they are there. They just need more money.
1: But who is there in the market?
0: You just have to go out and scout.
1: Because the one guy who maybe you could have gotten, Tchouaméni, who's really...
0: You're in Madrid, you're not in the market.
1: Yeah.
0: So you're never in the market.
1: When you look around, there are not too many world-class DMs.
0: No, just get a good DM.
1: And get a
0: Caicedo to kick everything.
1: And remember, Arsenal are not going to overpay for a player. We did it with Modric. We did it with Caicedo. We walked away. The only player we didn't walk away from the deal was Rice. And it was value for money.
0: And that is why Rice has to play. He is the emblem. So if you are coming in as a sub for Rice,
1: yeah,
0: you can't be 65. Santos, that's why, and that is why, because Guimaraes' worth is not 65. If you want a sub just to come and help Rice, please go this route of Andre Santos and so
1: 65 is now decent. I actually
0: 65 is an insult. This is exactly like what Arsenal did when they bid 40 plus £1 million for Suarez many years. It's an insult to the best player Newcastle has had for the last 2 seasons. You'd rather lose him for free, but he gives you the 2 years. Then take that money, because that money cannot play. That money is not a direct assurance the player will play. Ask them with Nick Voltamada.
2: 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Your voice, your time. Every Saturday afternoon, the pitch, the track, and the court all come alive. 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

0: 17 after 5, spot on 96.3 Nation FM. Your voice, your vibe. We are currently watching a girls final, I think. Some girl is called Pushkareva. Pushkareva versus Sun from China. And they have one set apiece. So in case you're a big tennis fan and you like to know who's gonna, whose generation next, that's the place to be. It's at the All England Club. They're playing at Court 1, if I'm not mistaken. Yes, which brings us kindly to the final. Starboy, two Czech ladies.
1: Quite remarkable.
0: Yes.
1: They must be doing something.
0: Karolina Muchova. Is it Muchova or Mukova? I think it's Muchova.
1: Muchova.
0: Versus Linda Noskova. All Czech women single final. I'll show you one of the things we put on the timeline is related to this.
1: Okay.
0: I saw it. Wimbledon shared it and I thought it was really cute. So we'll do that one. So they play each other. I'm trying to see what is it about the two of them that is, in other than the fact they're both from Czech. And actually, you know what stood out for me for Wimbledon this whole week is Coco Gauff. When she lost in the semi and how she handled the defeat stood out for me. She was very philosophical about it in a nice way. Sometimes she sounds way older than her years.
1: Yeah, she's well read also.
0: She explained it in a way. Let me see if I can find it. You know, at times I'm in my head and I'm thinking, let me see if I can find it. I hope I saved it because at times I bookmark these things to be able to highlight. But I thought she made so much sense with how she replied, with what she spoke about the whole thing. And I just thought it made, like she explained herself. So she lost to Karolina and then she said, I mean, as much as it is painful from the outside, I was 7-4 down in the second round and I'm here in the semis. I had a point on my racket at a tournament I didn't think it would be this year that I'd make the final, the semis. It's not a painful story. I think thousands of people would love to lose the semifinals of Wimbledon on match point. Is it something I'd love to experience again? For sure, no. But I'll make my next moment when I... It will make my next moment when I win a match like this even sweeter. It's just one of those days where it didn't go my way. Someone had to lose, and unfortunately, it was me today. Because she lost on a tiebreak.
1: Yeah.
0: She managed to be okay about losing and to say, I can do better and I should do better. And at the same time, give credit to everything. I just thought she sounded so mature.
1: Yeah, it's maturity. Because a few years back, she was really hard on herself. Like, she felt like she has to win every game. But that's not the way sports works. Sometimes you'll win it, sometimes you will not. But all you have to do is make sure that more often than not, you win.
0: Yes.
1: But the losses are going to be there. For sure the losses are going to be there. And it's good to see that she's learned how to handle defeat.
0: Yeah.
1: Be graceful enough in defeat also.
0: I saw her talk about, in the previous game, talk about the guys who they want to, they call her names when she loses. And then they're happy when she wins. And she was like, it's okay. I know guys are betting so much nowadays. That's why they're doing such things. She sounds way more mature than her years.
1: Which is good
0: she
1: to see.
0: She just sounds really, really, really cool. So, Karolina is ranked 9th. Noskova is ranked 12th. Who is your money on?
1: Here's the thing. There's something that the Czech are doing that is remarkable. Like, if it, of course, one of them is going to win. And
0: yes.
1: It's going to be, they're both Czech players.
0: And they've only ever played once. Only once. Only once. In the head-to-head, it's only once. That was, and Muchova won.
1: So, in 4 years, this is going to be the third time a Czech player is winning Wimbledon. Like, how remarkable is that?
0: It's incredible, man.
1: Like, how do you manage to churn out top players year in, year out? Like, and the age difference, Noskova is 21, Muchova is 29. So regardless,
0: it's like this is the start. Yeah, this is at the peak, almost going to the other side. This one is I'm coming.
1: So she's reached her first Grand Slam final. Muchova, 29. I think it's good to also, like, Zverev.
0: Yeah, like, finally.
1: Finally, like, finally, let me land this holy grail. And it would be a wonderful story because at 29, your first Grand Slam is the holy grail of tennis. Wonderful. But for Noskova, at 21, your first Grand Slam is the holy grail. There's something about you that.
0: I hadn't thought of it that way, that the Czech just churn out these stars.
1: It's interesting, like,
0: time after time after time after time, and now they have this one. So it's the old Czech final, it's at Wimbledon. Later on, we'll see if we can say what will happen tomorrow, because I also want to hear what you think about Djokovic. I also thought he made a lot of sense in his explanation.
1: I didn't listen to
0: you. I'll give it to you, and then we shall see.

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1: Aro.
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1: Serikali haibadiliki.
0: Serikali ya inakuwa mlengo ama ni mrengo?
1: You know, sasa, see, on NTV we have the World Cup segment.
0: Yes.
1: To glory.
0: Yes.
1: Sasa bana, some colleagues of ours bana, imewalemea bana.
0: Hey, yo, lazima road to glory. Lazima ufikirie. I have to think, let me tell you, I have to think about it. The road to glory. I have to really think. If you don't.
1: So one day somebody said, Lord to glory.
0: Kabisa.
1: Mungina kasema, Lord kona morning glory. It is a nice name. Like we just didn't think about all.
0: The problem is that you came up with it. You and you, those R and L are not a problem. Sasa ukakosa kutuchunga sisi.
1: Ah, next time nishajua sasa. Limika, nimejua.
0: Hey, wait. I spoke about this, so I thought let me get it out of the way. Djokovic said, for me, it's good, but not good enough. I am blessed and cursed to be used to something of the highest degree in terms of results and achievements. I am telling myself, this is amazing that you're still able to play at such a high level and push the youngsters to the limit. But I always have the highest expectations for myself. Okay. That, I think, is the thing that made me feel something for him. And I'm not a big Djokovic fan.
1: I still don't understand why. I just don't understand, but okay.
0: Look, he is still good enough to get to the semi. I think he's gotten to a semi and final.
1: Mm.
0: Something.
1: Yeah.
0: In the last slams, eh?
1: Yes. He got to the semis, Wimbledon. Roland, it was the final, right?
0: Something like that.
1: No, Roland was Zverev getting the final.
0: Yes. Mm. So he's like, I'm still good enough. Because when you are a semi-finalist, you're a top four player.
1: Yes.
0: So he's good enough to be a top four player. Which some people never go beyond top four, and it's a good career.
1: Yeah.
0: But for him, he wants more. He's 39 years.
1: So earlier this week I was listening to one of his past interviews, and he was talking about pushing the limits. Like, he will always try to push the limits, and that's why he's gotten to at this age and he's still playing at the highest level. He's trying to push the limits, like, can my body take me far? How far can my body take me? What more can I do? What more can I achieve? You know? And that was because of his father. He had to be the best every time in order for you to be accepted.
0: Yeah.
1: You know, at 19 years of age, he won his first Grand Slam. You know, that's the sort of
0: level standard.
1: And the bar, that's where the bar has been set. Like, at 19, I'm winning a Grand Slam, man. But he's then went on to stay like 3 years without winning a Grand Slam. So he has lofty standards, but he has to cut himself some slack. This is a different Djokovic. This is a 39-year-old Djokovic who's playing in the semifinals, in the finals of Grand Slams. Where has it been done before? That's already another limit. That's another barrier. That's another achievement already.
0: But he, the only thing he believes in, the only thing that matters to him is to win.
1: And we totally agree.
0: So if he doesn't win, he almost feels like he's failed.
1: But he needs to redefine winning now.
0: Yeah, but you've learned, that's all you know.
1: But winning at this age, 39, is fighting with the best. It's not winning the grand. If you win the grand,
0: I get what you mean.
1: It's a bonus.
0: I get what you
1: mean. That's a bonus.
0: Fight. It's fighting. It's just being able to fight with the young kids. That's the win in itself.
1: That's a win. Like, you have to redefine what winning is right now. It's not the winning the Grand Slam. You had that time and you won. And it was magnificent. But now, You just get into the last four, playing 5 hours.
0: Your longest Wimbledon game.
1: Yes, 5 hours is a long time. I was even thinking about, what if I was a fan, would I have sat there for 5 hours? But you were playing for 5 hours at 39. Ah, that's a bonus. That's a win. You've kept your body so fit, looked after your body, that you're playing for 5 hours.
0: Yeah.
1: Maybe if you played for less hours in that particular game, maybe he would have had a chance against Sinner. Maybe. You know, this is just a hypothetical. You know, Sasa Mzee needs more time to rest, man.
0: Yeah, Mzee needs more time to rest because these guys are kicking him.
1: These guys are giving him a proper run for his
0: hard.
1: So he just needs to redefine that, and I think he'll be okay. This in itself is good enough. Way beyond good enough.
0: I think it's the curse of the modern medicine and technology. And modernity. At 39, he'd be retired.
1: Yeah.
0: But he still is good enough to be top
1: four.
0: But he's not good enough to win it because no one beats Father Time.
1: You have to be.
0: So you are caught between what you love doing. You can still do it to a very good level,
1: yeah,
0: but not to the level, like you said, you are used to doing, but you have to do it, but you
1: yeah, you're at crossroads. It's like Serena.
0: Yes,
1: just like Serena. Like, you have been used to winning, then now you can't win, now you're struggling getting to Grand Slam finals, but you're still not winning. It's frustrating. But I think they now need to be
0: that's the same
1: golf level now. Like,
0: oh yeah, of philosophical yeah. understanding of yes. the whole thing. Because you said it's Serena, it's Djokovic, it's LeBron James, it's
1: Ronaldo,
0: it's Messi to an extent.
1: Yes, even Messi.
0: It's, let me go back to basketball because there's a lot of them. It's Kevin Durant. It's Steph Curry. Like, you are still good. Like, yes. You're still good. At times you touch great. You're not poor. You're good at times, great. But you can't consistently do it. Because Father Time is here. Because by most people by their 30s, they were done.
1: Yeah, I mean, like 15 years ago, when you reached 30, we knew by 33, you're done. Like, 33 was the retirement age. But now 33 is like, that's when the peak is ending. And then you still have like, can push like for three or two more years, depending on how you keep your body.
0: So I can't do either.
1: Yeah, me.
0: I'm either
1: remarkable if he wins.
0: I really would want him. I have weird, the way you convinced me, now I look at Hamilton at times.
1: Yeah.
0: Because that's purely you. I really. I listened to him this week and I was like, maybe he should win one.
1: Just one.
0: He needs everything to go his way. Alcaraz to be out, Jannik Sinner to get injured, Zverev to get, like, he needs all of them to go out.
1: Everything, the stars need to align.
0: The way all the top seeds are knocked out, Abaki up on some random person.
1: Yeah. Sasa, then he might win. But what are the odds? That's gonna happen.
0: Yeah, you have to. You. Which is also maybe knowing when to exit the stage. Like, knowing the right time. Like, regardless of everything, Pete Sampras found a way to win the U.S. Open. Maybe 2003. Maybe 2004. My friend, he was out the following morning. He was like, "I am so gone. Goodbye. Thank you very much. It's been real. I am out." One of the guys who left in such a weird way. And I want to confirm how old when he left, because I thought it was incredible, was Philip Lahm.
1: Yeah. Lahm.
0: Philip Lahm is now 42.
1: Yeah.
0: 42. So 2014 was 2014 was how many years ago? 12.
1: Yeah.
0: Yes, Philip Lahm retired at 30.
1: Yeah, he retired very early.
0: Like, he was like, what more? What more am I doing here? And he left.
1: But that was, he retired way earlier.
0: Like he left, like he literally, he was born in 1983. And he left in 2014. He left 12 years ago.
1: Mm.
0: Like he was like, I am so done. So I wonder the kind of awareness you have to have and acceptance. Because also think about it today, Elijah. Because the day will come when people will kick me out from talking sports. You realize you have to stop something you've done your entire life. And you have to find a way to reinvent yourself. You have to find a way to do things that you don't, you that will give you something, because it's not the same. Mm. You can't get the same adrenaline with anything else than you can get at the All England Club.
1: Yes.
0: You have the money, but you have to find something to do and something to preoccupy you, and you can't start any other career, because if you start any career, the guys who are in that career have been doing it for as long as you've had your tennis career.
1: Mm.
0: So I was told this by a gentleman I did Olympics with in SA for Paris, and he said, I forget his name, he was in the team that won the gold, 4x100 meters gold at the Olympic Games in swimming. So he told me, he said, you finish your swimming career at 29, 30, then now you start to wonder, what am I going to do?
1: Mm.
0: So where do you start?
1: Yeah.
0: Because the guys you finished uni with at 22, they started graduate trainee jobs at what age? And then what? And then what? And then what? And then what? And then what? So by the time, it's called Lyndon.
1: Mm.
0: Yeah, Lyndon fans. So he's the one who told me, he said, listen, you do really well, but then you switch back home at 29, 30, and the guys are gone. Their careers are gone. So unless you start zero, you go in as a graduate trainee at 30 and start to build a whole new career, what most sportsmen do is the easiest thing, business, because you have the money.
1: Yeah.
0: But you forget, even with the business, you might have the capital to start it, but you do not have the experience and the know-how.
1: Mm.
0: So they all, most of them start businesses and they all crash.
1: Mm.
0: So it's a very, he made me understand sportsmen in a whole different way.
1: That's interesting.
0: Like they, what do they do? So Djokovic has been around for, he's 39.
1: Yeah.
0: He's been around since he was 19. Yeah. 20 years he's been at the top. What is he going to do today?
1: He has businesses here and there. When I went to Serbia, I was supposed to go to his hotel. I didn't go to Belgrade.
0: But here's the thing. Yes, it's a hotel. But it's not what he is. So unless you turn yourself into a business mogul, Shaq, Magic Johnson, Pep, I think, has a restaurant or something. I saw something about Viduka. You see, Federer is a whole new career now. Viduka, I think, has a coffee thing in Croatia or something.
1: Ah, okay.
0: Yeah, like they're guys. But if you don't do that, you're gonna get you'll be stuck at this whole sport thing. Because what else do you know?
1: I think that's why you maybe have to find something within the sport to keep going.
0: Yeah, but Bella, if you're Djokovic, what is this you're gonna find?
1: Yeah, you can be a coach.
0: You can't be a coach. You would have zero patience for anything.
1: Yeah.
0: Because you're like, why can't you get it?
1: I mean, it's so easy. We just hit the ball.
0: Like why?
1: You're not understanding. Like.
0: So it's complicated. I understand why they at times they hang on. Mm. You've seen what's his name? Gigi Buffon.
1: Yeah.
0: Buffon went on forever.
1: Mm.
0: I think he just don't know what to do. Like, what am I gonna do?
1: Like every single day. You see, also, you see, for sportsmen, you train every day, and you've been training ever since you can remember.
0: Mm.
1: Okay, so maybe since you're 7, you've been training the same way until you're 40 something. So now you wanna tell me I should wake up and do something different? Like, how?
0: Wilfred Bungei Capitano told me that. He said he quit, like he finished and retired. Then he's like, you wake up, it's November. You wake up, pre-season, but you don't have no pre-season. You know, like he was like, for all his life he knew, you take this longer break, November you start preparing for indoor you come, you have a downtime, you kick on outdoor, you finish with the World Championships or an Olympics, and then he was like, then you're like, okay, and then?
1: So now? What do you do?
0: And to a way lesser extent, I understand them. Way lesser extent. I've not been blessed enough to know how they feel. Like top of the world. Like literally you are top of the world.
1: Yeah.
0: But on the few occasions that I am not working on a Saturday, I feel like something is wrong. Like,
1: I'm supposed to be doing something.
0: Like, where's the mic? Like, I should watch a game. Like, there should be something spotty you are doing.
1: Yeah.
0: So now imagine how they feel, and they now have, like you're saying, like, you won at 19. Like, 19.
1: Mm.
0: I was trying to fumble my way into looking for college. He is on top of the world.
1: Yeah.
0: And then he stays there for 20 years.
1: Yes.
0: And then now we are telling him, stop this thing. Now you can't do what you used to do. And then he's like, so I do what?
1: So what do you want me to do?
0: It's a very, like you are right, it's a very complex thing. It's
1: Today we were having a conversation with Mama.
0: Mm.
1: And it was, so there was a story we were reading, and it was about a former journalist.
0: Mm-hmm.
1: Right?
0: Mm.
1: So she was like, what do you mean former journalist?
0: Mm-hmm.
1: Shouldn't it be like a doctor? Once a doctor, always a doctor. Like once a journalist, always a journalist. Why should we put the word former?
0: Because you stop practicing, relevant.
1: If you stop practicing, it makes you not a journalist.
0: I get what you're asking, and it's a good question. You still stay as a journalist, just an inactive journalist. Can I put the word inactive at
1: yes,
0: the front?
1: Yes, yes. But you're still a journalist.
0: Because of journalism, you know, we are such a horrible career. When things end,
1: and it's
0: end,
1: only in Kenya.
0: They end so abruptly and they end so badly.
1: And it's only in Kenya. And I don't understand it.
0: It ends so badly, like, and it ends with no ceremony.
1: For 26 years, you've been working, you've accumulated all this knowledge, and then you're kicked out. Like,
0: I guess it's our version of Father Time.
1: Like, where do we take all this knowledge? I think the system needs to provide a transition into something else, because you still have a lot to offer. And maybe the reason why we are struggling as an industry is because we kicked out all the experienced guys all round, or they have been plucked away from the system. So institutional knowledge is not there.
0: Mm.
1: Yeah.
0: This is horrible. This is really, really horrible.
1: Like you mentioned, like, one day we're going to kick you out. I'm like, what?
0: It's going to happen. It's happened like, to... It's happened to the greats in this country. All of them. The great of the greats of the greats who did radio, who did journalism. The great of... It has happened to all of them. And unfortunately or fortunately, maybe also... We see it a lot more with journalism or with media because they are in your face. Like you see them every day. So you feel like you know them.
1: Yeah.
0: So you can connect their stories. Like if you ask a person you know about, you know, like we know all about them. You know the late Kasavuli, the late Njoroge Mwaura. Like you know all these guys, like they're in your face. Like it's not like if you are, no offense, but if you're an accountant, star boy, no one would know you. No one would know. So even when yours ends, no one would know. But now this one, because we all see you on our TV doing Road to Glory. we see you and we connect with you. I think there's something there. I'm not sure. It's just it's weird. This conversation has gone sideways completely.

0: as at 2 minutes on to six, it's time for us to go. Before we go, as always, I've got to find out from Starboy what he thinks. So Starboy, one issue number one, Norway, England.
1: Mm-hmm.
0: What's gonna happen?
1: Well, there's been plenty of talk about the heat.
0: Mm-hmm.
1: The heat conditions, oh, England are going to suffer. They have not played in such conditions. And I understand why there is that concern.
0: Yes.
1: But I don't think that would be a major concern. I just think the concern will be, how does Gehi and Konsa handle Haaland? Because Haaland doesn't need to touch the ball 20, 40 times. He just needs one chance. He might have the ball, touch the ball 12 times, 17 times, 10 times. But once he gets it, he knows what to do with it. He knows how to position himself. And of course, the influence, the Premier League influence in the Norway team is quite massive.
0: So who wins?
1: I just feel like England just have that extra edge. More game winners than Norway. Norway have Haaland. So if you shut out Haaland, then it's you can win the game. But in England, you have Kane, you have Bellingham. If Saka wakes up well, then he can produce some moment of magic also. Assist a goal here or there.
0: I'm right there with you in the fact that England will have a bit much. And the only reason I think so is because I don't think Haaland decides the game. I think it's the tools around Haaland. So Haaland and Harry Kane sort of cancel each other out. For whatever Harry Kane has is what Haaland has, almost the same, similar-ish. They have similar effect. They finish well. They are very similar. So they top. So that cancels each other out. For my question is the rest of the team. And I think the English might have slightly more, because they won't be as disorganized as Brazil were. They won't be as lackluster. Tuchel cannot let that happen, as the Brazilians were. Like, they were, I like this word, insipid. They did not know what they were doing.
1: Yeah.
0: That, I think, is the key thing. Biggest difference comes there. And that may be why the English will have the edge. However, and I said Italia, it'll be as chaotic as their games have been. The English have just had chaotic games.
1: Yeah. Maybe they thrive in chaos.
0: Yeah, I think they're in that...
1: In that chaos.
0: Kinda, yes. Because I honestly think Brazil lost, Norway beat Brazil purely, number one reason, organization. They were just more organized. Of course, Nyland had the game of his life.
1: Yeah.
0: But then Pickford had a really good game on the other side. So I'm with you on that one. The last one is Argentina, Switzerland. 4 a.m., guys, by the way, 4 a.m. tomorrow morning. Yo, let me start by a disclaimer. Thine shall not watch. Hiyo sitaona. Hiyo nitaona highlights. Tusi danganyane.
1: I think kuna good.
0: Ah, no. Nilimuona Qatar 2022. It's okay.
1: Could be his last one.
0: Si kuona ya Maradona ya mwisho na niko sawa. 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Hiyo nitaona highlights ni ama repeat asubuhi.
1: Yeah.
0: As I'm doing other things. Can the goat go exit?
1: Quite possibly. I've not been too convinced with this team. I would want the best for my goat, the goat.
0: No, your goat, not the goat.
1: No, he's the goat.
0: He is not even Argentina's goat. Can we start there? He is not even Argentina's goat. The goat for Argentina is Diego Armando Maradona.
1: And his stripes.
0: He has earned his stripes to have be in the vicinity of the goat.
1: He's the goat.
0: The goat is Diego Armando Maradona.
1: And I say he's the goat because he did... We kept on saying... He must win the World Cup. He cannot be Argentina's best player. And he hasn't won the World Cup. So he won the World Cup. And the only thing, the reason why I say he's the GOAT is because he's more disciplined than Maradona.
0: Listen, so Kwani, this is a yellow card thing we are deciding here.
1: No, you keep on telling us that consistency is what makes you great.
0: Diego Maradona went to a final in 86 and then went to a final, won in 86, went to a final in 90. What are we saying? He went to two finals in 4 years. Messi. The most Messi will do will match that. No, he went to the other final where he disappeared. Where he scored no goal in the knockout stages.
1: No, Higuain and Co.
0: Did Messi score a goal in the knockout stages in 14?
1: Sasa, see, alirekebisha 2022.
0: No. Year 14, Messi alikuwa passenger.
1: And he won the golden ball.
0: Passenger. Because, of course, the same thing in 2010, we gave him the golden ball instead of Wesley Schneider. It's the same kind of thing. 2010, player who should have won the golden ball or Ballon d'Or, whatever you call it nowadays, there are like five different versions, should have been Wesley Schneider. But then we found a way to give it to someone else. Same thing to 14. You would have given it to a million other people, but we decided to give it to Messi. 14
1: is the best player.
0: He scored zero goal in that. Anyway, let's come back to the conversation. Argentina with
1: discipline.
0: Hakuna story ya discipline. By the way, ule mtu anani back kwa hii argument, eh? End out after interview ya Rio Presents, ameongea na Gabriel Batistuta, aka Batigol. Aliulizwa, who's the greatest Argentine player? Akasema, I know everything you guys are saying, eh? But the greatest is the man who has a church that prays him. Anyway, tumedigress. Tumeenda story ingine useless. Turudi hapa kwa Argentina, Switzerland. Ndiyo tuende home.
1: I think the only reason he says that is because Maradona had aura. Messi doesn't have that aura.
0: But isn't aura? So we are counting yellow cards, but not counting aura. Aura is everything. Aura. Like no, aura. Like aura, MJ. Like, aura.
1: He has a certain presence about
0: him. Your aura. Know?
1: Like, but Messi...
0: Aura. Have you... Messi. Aura. You've been to a room with Haile Gebrselassie?
1: Yeah.
0: Aura.
1: Talk to him.
0: Paul Tergat came here. Did you see aura?
1: Yeah.
0: Everyone goes like, oh man, this is Dr. And Tergat hasn't run in 20 years or almost 20 years. Everyone is like, Tergat. Aura. Now Maradona has aura by the...
1: Yeah, he has.
0: Bucket load.
1: Yeah.
0: I had a very interesting... on a serious note though, I had a very interesting explanation by Jürgen Klinsmann about Diego. And he said, El Diego on the pitch was 5 steps ahead of everyone. Like, he was always ahead of everyone. And that is what made him great. Like, he could see things before everyone else.
1: Yeah.
0: Then he said, however, in his life, it was the same. But that wasn't necessarily helpful.
1: Mm.
0: Yes.
1: Okay.
0: Like it was now a problem on the other way. But away from that one we can never agree. Because I think the greatest footballer of all time is Diego Maradona, the greatest Argentine. Yeah, and all respects to Pele, but for me it's Diego. And of course, the greatest Argentine for me is Diego Armando Maradona, but we can never agree on that one. Yours is Messi and Messi.
1: Yeah, mine is Messi, but the GOAT.
0: The GOAT is who?
1: Pele.
0: Edson, Arantes, Do Nascimento. Yes. So, can Switzerland find a way to take the GOAT home?
1: If Manzambi is fit, yeah. I think the trick is Manzambi. Manzambi has to be there.
0: Now, my 2 cents. Argentina have reminded me this past week of Liverpool at the start of the season.
1: Uh-huh.
0: Where Liverpool were just about getting away with it. And initially we kept praising it. Oh, resilience, fighting to the end. So I'm just not sure whether the Liverpool thing will continue for the next 2 games or it ends here. Switzerland are disciplined enough to cause them problems. However, they might struggle with superiority, inferiority complex because it's Messi. And I didn't understand why he cried so hard. That crying thing bothered me. You cry like that after a final. He didn't even cry like that when he wore that black Qatari thing and won the World Cup. This one, he was all over the place. And that, for me, sounded weird. This Argentine team is playing weird football. Martinez is barely making any saves. They are barely getting any yellow cards. They are wana bambanya tu. If Switzerland can stay disciplined, 10 men behind the ball, Xhaka has to have the game of his life.
1: Yes.
0: Then maybe. then maybe. But chances are, the Flea is making a semi-final.
1: Thank you.
0: Chances are,
1: thank you.
0: Big chances are, the Flea will make the semi-final. The last thing I shall say is, this one I saw somewhere, and it's just weird, so let me just say it. Fox got paid $485 million for the World Cup.
1: Mm.
0: Now, with approximately 260 additional seconds of ad time to sell per match,
1: mm-hmm.
0: Fox have made more money. Their money they've made in hydration breaks has covered their cost. Yo, tuni watu wa biashara wana. Yes. Of importance. Argentina, Switzerland, 4 a.m. tomorrow. England, Norway, midnight. And then tomorrow afternoon at 3 p.m., make your way to Nyayo National Stadium. Cheer our junior starlets as they dismiss those South African young girls and they qualify for the World Cup. And then we meet on Monday on Spot On.
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0: Your voice, your vibe. 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
1: But they are the absolute king around now. Football. Shall not. They. Oh, Carlos Queiroz. There will be no football here.
2: Yeah.
3: So.
2: But we will get what we want.
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1: How many times do you hear a commentator say they are surely going to wait for the corner before they make the substitute?
2: Yes. Mm. Yes. So everyone thought that was going to happen, but it didn't happen.
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1: Most penalties taken in a World Cup history. 8. Guess who has taken them?
2: Messi.
1: Most penalties missed. 4. In World Cup history. Guess who missed them?
2: Messi.
1: Most penalties taken in UCL history. 23. Guess who has taken them?
2: Messi.
1: Most penalties taken in La Liga history. 74 penalties in La Liga, yeah? Guess who has taken them? So is it Messi or Pesi?
0: One love, one vibe, one nation.
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Yeah.

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1: But they are the absolute king of now we shall not. Carlos Queiroz, there will be no football here.
2: Yeah.
1: So.
2: But we will get what we want.
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1: How many times do you hear a commentator say they are surely going to wait for the corner before they make the substitute?
2: Yes. Mm. Yes. So everyone thought that was going to happen, but it didn't happen.
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not just listening, you're part of it. Let me tell you, you go do good. 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Up your family with a good guru. Let me tell you, we do. 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How far will you want to go, baby? 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
1: I don't see a problem with us being everywhere in any way, but I'm in here legally.
2: Yeah.
1: Not to say we must fight each other and chase each other. We don't want each other.
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1: We need to appreciate and acknowledge our culture and tradition and who we are and where we come from. It is our identity. And if you hold on to that, you know, you can have the modern and the Western influence, but in all that, just know who you are and where you're coming from.
0: This is where the country speaks.
1: Continuing to work is what surprised me. I'm being allowed to continue to work, and I love it, and I think that's the modern queen. Get up and go and work as a modern queen while you also continue your role. It's heavy, it's difficult to balance because you've got to do the two.
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1: I fix my eyes on God. I will not be shaken by any circumstance. Child of God, would you fix your eyes on Him? Regardless of whatever it is that is happening around you, fix your eyes on Jesus.
0: Wake up blessed. Walk in favor.
1: If you're waiting for a day where everything is just 100%, and then that's when you experience peace, I feel like we're going to be waiting for so long, because you check on social media, you in the news, you get to see what's happening in different nations. 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
1: But they are the absolute king. Now shall not. Carlos Queiroz, there will be no football here.
2: Yeah.
1: So.
2: But we will get what we want.
0: From football and rugby to athletics, basketball, motorsport, and everything making the headlines across the world of sport.
1: How many times do you hear a commentator say they are surely going to wait for the corner before they make the substitute?
2: Yes. Mm. Yes. So everyone thought that was going to happen, but it didn't happen.
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3: 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Guess who has taken them?
4: Messi.
3: Most penalties missed in World Cup history. Guess who missed them?
4: Messi.
3: Most penalties taken in UCL history, the 23. Guess who has taken them?
4: Messi.
3: Most penalties taken in La Liga history, 74 penalties in La Liga, yeah? Guess who has taken them? So is it Messi or Pes?
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1: But they are the absolute king around now, football. 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
2: 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Mm. 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
1: I don't see a problem with us being everywhere in any way, but I'm in here legally.
2: Yeah.
1: Not to say we must fight each other and chase each other. 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
1: We need to appreciate and acknowledge our culture and tradition and who we are and where we come from. It is our identity. And if you hold on to that, you know, you can have the modern and the Western influence, but in all that, just know who you are and where you're coming from.
0: This is where the country speaks.
1: Continuing to work is what surprised me. I'm being allowed to continue to work, and I love it, and I think that's the modern queen. Get up and go and work as a modern queen while you also continue your role. It's heavy, it's difficult to balance because you've got to do the two.
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1: 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Regardless of whatever it is that is happening around you, fix your eyes on Jesus.
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3: Most penalties taken in a World Cup history. 8. Guess who has taken them?
4: Messi.
3: Most penalties missed in World Cup history. Guess who missed them?
4: Messi.
3: Most penalties taken in UCL history, 23. Guess who has taken them?
4: Messi.
3: Most penalties taken in La Liga history, 74 penalties in La Liga, yeah? Guess who has taken them? So is it Messi or Pes?
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Acts chapter 7, verse number 60. It says, then falling on his knees, he cried out with a loud voice, Lord, do not hold this sin against them. And having said this, he fell asleep. And Acts chapter 8, verse 1 says, Saul was in hearty agreement with putting him to death. And on that day, a great persecution began against the church in Jerusalem. And they were all scattered throughout the regions of Judea and Samaria, except the apostles. Then Saul was in hearty agreement with putting him to death. And on that great persecution that began against the church in Jerusalem, and they were all scattered throughout the regions of Judea and Samaria, the apostles. And I want to utilize these two verses for our subject matter today, entitled Pain with a Purpose. The end of Stephen's life, and we see not only is he being persecuted, but he's being killed for who he believes in and what he stands for. In Acts chapter 7, verse 60, it begins by saying, then falling on his knees, he cried out with a loud voice, Lord, do not hold this sin against them. And the enemy thought that he was ending a man, but God was launching a movement to spread the gospel of Jesus Christ further and wider than it ever could have spread without persecution. And what looked like death in chapter 7 began to be the great disruption that the children of God needed to carry the gospel of Jesus Christ to the areas beyond Jerusalem and into Judea and into Samaria and into the uttermost parts of the world. And the devil, he struck a witness. But what he did not know is that he was actually fulfilling prophecies. But what he did not know is that he was actually fulfilling prophecy. And so what I like

falls to his knees in devotion to Jesus Christ. I'll say it again. He does not fall in defeat. He falls in devotion. Look at me for a second. If you will bow your knees in devotion to Jesus Christ, you will never be on your knees in defeat. Because the posture of prayer is the posture that pain births purpose. And when you find yourself being pressed and pressured by life and you run back to the feet of Jesus, he takes that pain and he does what Romans teaches us. He works it together for the good of those that love the Lord. So whether you're in a good season or a painful season, if you find yourself running back to the feet of Jesus, he'll take the good and he'll take the bad and he'll make it work together for the good of those that love the Lord. And some people collapse when life gets hard. And Stephen bowed when life got hard. Which brings us to point number one. If pressure makes you bow to God, it can never break you. If pressure brings you closer to Jesus Christ, it can never break you. If pressure makes you more like Jesus and it refines who he is making you into being, then it can never break you. Pain, it may knock you down, but prayer will always pick you back up and put you back on your feet, back on the path of righteousness. Lift your head, point your eyes towards the hill from which cometh your help, and remind you that your help does not come from men. Your help does not come from women. Your help comes from the Lord. Your help doesn't come from your family. Your help doesn't even come from your friends. Your help surely doesn't come from your job. Your help comes from the Lord. So when pain knocks you down, it is prayer that picks you back up. It is worship that propels you. And it is praise that puts a dance in your feet on the path of righteousness that reminds you it's not happening for your sake. It's not happening for your family's name's sake. It's happening for the sake of the Lord. And as some people fall apart, the righteous fall to their knees. What crushes others becomes communion for you when you turn back to the heart of the Father. And if hardship drives you lower before God, it cannot destroy you. If hardship drives you closer to the feet of Jesus, it cannot deter you. If hardship drives you closer to the heart of God, it cannot stop you. And the devil, he pushed him down. But heaven saw him kneeling. And then scripture says he cried out with a loud voice. His final breaths were not spent in silence. His final breaths were spent in intercession. And the enemy would want nothing more but you to remain silent in your pain. But there's something that happens in the life of a believer when the enemy throws his best shot and you still praise. When the enemy throws every weapon in your direction and you still worship, when you still remain hopeful and prayerful and faithful, something happens in the life of a believer where you now become unstoppable to the plans and the tactics and the weapons of the enemy, because no matter what he's done, no matter what he is doing, it has not deterred you from believing that Jesus is still the King of Kings and the Lord of Lords. And so stones hit his body, but they could not touch his voice. They could wound his flesh, but they could not mute his spirit. And your loudest testimony, hear me, may be from your hardest season. Your loudest hallelujah, your loudest amen may be from the depths of your pain. It may be from the depths of chaos and calamity. It may be from the depths of pressure and pain presented to you by life. And what we have to understand is that hell loves quiet pain. But heaven honors loud faith that will stand flat-footed in the face of the devil and say, I ain't afraid of you. Who are you to me? See, the problem with some of us, we're too scared of the devil. Too afraid of him. We have forgotten that the enemy is a defeated foe. We've completely forgotten that the enemy is a created being. He has no authority. He has no power. The only thing that he has is what you give him when he screams at you and you start believing the lie of the enemy. But I wonder, am I talking to anybody right now? That ain't afraid of no smoke with the devil. I ain't afraid of no demon. I ain't afraid of no imp. As a matter of fact, if I see you, you got to flee, because I come in the name of the Lord.

word of God says that at the very mention of that name, every knee will bow and every tongue will proclaim that Jesus Christ is. Everybody can get smoked. Every demon can get it. Every imp can give it. Everybody can get what the word of God says if they don't come in the name of the Lord. Tired of weak Christians. We ain't raising no spiritually soft believers. No spiritual punks. We stand 10 toes down on the word of God with our chest poked out, with our hands crossed, wishing the devil would try to point a weapon at us. For the weapons of our warfare, they are mighty through God for the pulling down of strongholds. Cancer will bow to the name of Jesus. Diabetes will bow to the name Jesus. High cholesterol will bow to the name Jesus. Every knee will bow and every tongue shall confess that Jesus Christ is Lord. Ain't no sickness, disease, infirmary more powerful than the name of Jesus. So whenever you're presented with diagnoses and with things that don't align with what God has told you in his word, just speak the name Jesus. Hell loves quiet pain, but heaven honors loud faith. One of the greatest revelations about the life of Stephen is what hurt him did not hush him. Did you hear what I said? What hurt him did not hush him. Nothing could stop him from talking about the goodness of God. Not even boulders hitting his skull. What hurt him did not hush him. Here's my question for you. What has presented you with an opportunity to remain silent? And I know you may be in pain right now, and I know it seems like life and every aspect of life is pressuring you and is presenting pain to you, but what hurt you does not.

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4: Most penalties taken in a World Cup history. 8. Guess who has taken them?
5: Messi.
4: Most penalties missed in World Cup history. Guess who missed them?
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4: Most penalties taken in UCL history, the 23. 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
4: Most penalties taken in La Liga history, 74 penalties in La Liga, yeah? Guess who has taken them? CRP.
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2: 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Kuna mtu alipigwa kwa hiyo soko
4: tukataka. 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
2: Say it as it was. 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
4: Akadedi, bro.
2: 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Wanasema, Antara.

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1: Acts chapter 7, verse number 60. It says, then falling on his knees, he cried out with a loud voice, Lord, do not hold this sin against them. And having said this, he fell asleep. And Acts chapter 8, verse 1 says, Saul was in hearty agreement with putting him to death. And on that day, a great persecution began against the church in Jerusalem. And they were all scattered throughout the regions of Judea and Samaria, except the apostles. Then Saul was in hearty agreement with putting him to death. And on that great persecution began against the church in Jerusalem, and they were all scattered throughout the regions of Judea and Samaria, except for the apostles. And I want to utilize these two verses for our subject matter today, entitled Pain with a Purpose. The end of Stephen's life, and we see not only is he being persecuted, but he's being killed for who he believes in and what he stands for. In Acts chapter 7, verse 60, it begins by saying, then falling on his knees, he cried out with a loud voice, Lord, do not hold this sin against them. And the enemy thought that he was ending a man, but God was launching a movement to spread the gospel of Jesus Christ further and wider than it ever could have spread without persecution. And what looked like death in chapter 7 began to be the great disruption that the children of God needed to carry the gospel of Jesus Christ to the areas beyond Jerusalem and into Judea and into Samaria and into the uttermost parts of the world. And the devil, he struck a witness, but what he did not know is that he was actually fulfilling prophecy. And so what I like to do is go verse by verse, word by word, break it down so that we can all benefit from the words of God. In verse number 60, Acts chapter 7, the first statement, it says, then falling on his knees. And this is not just any statement, this is revelation, because it shows us that in the midst of pain, in the midst of turmoil, in the midst of persecution, he falls to his knees, not in defeat, he falls to his knees in devotion to Jesus Christ. I'll say it again, he does not fall in defeat, he falls in devotion. Look at me for a second. If you will bow your knees in devotion to Jesus Christ, you will never be on your knees in defeat. Because the posture of prayer is the posture that pain births purpose. And when you find yourself being pressed and pressured by life and you run back to the feet of Jesus, he takes that pain and he does what Romans teaches us. He works it together for the good of those that love the Lord. So whether you're in a good season or a painful season, if you find yourself running back to the feet of Jesus, he'll take the good and he'll take the bad and he'll make it work together for the good of those that love the Lord. And some people collapse when life gets hard. And Stephen bowed when life got hard. Which brings us to point number one. If pressure makes you bow to God, it can never break you. If pressure brings you closer to Jesus Christ, it can never break you. If pressure makes you more like Jesus and it refines who he is making you into being, then it can never break you. Pain, it may knock you down, but prayer will always pick you back up and put you back on your feet, back on the path of righteousness. Lift your head, point your eyes towards the hill from which cometh your help, and remind you that your help does not come from men. Your help does not come from women. Your help comes from the Lord. Your help doesn't come from your family. Your help doesn't even come from your friends. Your help surely doesn't come from your job. Your help comes from the Lord. So when pain knocks you down, it is prayer that picks you back up. It is worship that propels you. And it is praise that puts a dance in your feet on the path of righteousness that reminds you it's not happening for your sake. It's not happening for your family's name's sake. It's happening for the sake of the Lord. And as some people fall apart, the righteous fall to their knees. And what crushes others becomes communion for you when you turn back to the heart of the Father. And if hardship drives you lower before God, it cannot destroy you. If hardship drives you closer to the feet of Jesus, it cannot deter you. If hardship drives you closer to the heart of God, it cannot stop you.

And the devil, he pushed him down. But heaven saw him kneeling. And then scripture says he cried out with a loud voice. His final breaths were not spent in silence. His final breaths were spent in intercession. And the enemy would want nothing more but you to remain silent in your pain. But there's something that happens in the life of a believer when the enemy throws his best shot and you still praise. When the enemy throws every weapon in your direction and you still worship, when you still remain hopeful and prayerful and faithful, something happens in the life of a believer where you now become unstoppable to the plans and the tactics and the weapons of the enemy, because no matter what he's done, no matter what he is doing, it has not deterred you from believing that Jesus is still the King of Kings and the Lord of Lords. And so stones hit his body, but they could not touch his voice. They could wound his flesh, but they could not mute his spirit. And your loudest testimony, hear me, may be from your hardest season. Your loudest hallelujah, your loudest amen may be from the depths of your pain. It may be from the depths of chaos and calamity. It may be from the depths of pressure and pain presented to you by life. And what we have to understand is that hell loves quiet pain. But heaven honors loud faith that will stand flat-footed in the face of the devil and say, I ain't afraid of you. Who are you to me? See, the problem with some of us, we're too scared of the devil. Too afraid of him. We have forgotten that the enemy is a defeated foe. We've completely forgotten that the enemy is a created being. He has no authority. He has no power. The only thing that he has is what you give him when he screams at you and you start believing the lie of the enemy. But I wonder, am I talking to anybody right now? That ain't afraid of no smoke with the devil. I ain't afraid of no demon. I ain't afraid of no imp. As a matter of fact, if I see you, you got to flee, because I come in the name of the Lord. And the word of God says that at the very mention of that name, every knee will bow and every tongue will proclaim that Jesus Christ is Lord. Everybody can get smoked. Every demon can get it. Every imp can give it. Everybody can get what the word of God says if they don't come in the name of the Lord. Tired of weak Christians. We ain't raising no spiritually soft believers. No spiritual punks. We stand 10 toes down on the word of God with our chest poked out. With our hands crossed, wishing the devil would try to point a weapon at us. For the weapons of our warfare, they are mighty through God for the pulling down of strongholds. Cancer will bow to the name of Jesus. Diabetes will bow to the name Jesus. High cholesterol will bow to the name Jesus. Every knee will bow and every tongue shall confess that Jesus Christ is Lord. Ain't no sickness, disease, infirmary more powerful than the name of Jesus. So whenever you're presented with diagnoses and with things that don't align with what God has told you in his word, just speak the name Jesus. Hell loves quiet pain, but heaven honors loud faith. One of the greatest revelations about the life of Stephen is what hurt him did not hush him. Did you hear what I said? What hurt him did not hush him. Nothing could stop him from talking about the goodness of God. Not even boulders hitting his skull. What hurt him did not hush him. Here's my question for you. What has presented you with an opportunity to remain silent? And I know you may be in pain right now, and I know it seems like life and every aspect of life is pressuring you and is presenting pain to you, but what hurt you does not.

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3: Most penalties taken in a World Cup history. 8. Guess who has taken them?
4: Messi.
3: Most penalties missed in World Cup history. Guess who missed them?
4: Messi.
3: Most penalties taken in UCL history, 23. Guess who has taken them?
4: Messi.
3: Most penalties taken in La Liga history, 74 penalties in La Liga, yeah? Guess who has taken them? So is it Messi or Pesi?
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5: Acts chapter 7, verse number 60. It says, then falling on his knees, he cried out with a loud voice, Lord, do not hold this sin against them. And having said this, he fell asleep. And Acts chapter 8, verse 1 says, Saul was in hearty agreement with putting him to death. And on that day, a great persecution began against the church in Jerusalem. And they were all scattered throughout the regions of Judea and Samaria, except the apostles. Then Saul was in hearty agreement with putting him to death. And on that great persecution that began against the church in Jerusalem, and they were all scattered throughout the regions of Judea and Samaria, except for the apostles. And I want to utilize these two verses for our subject matter today, entitled Pain with a Purpose. The end of Stephen's life, and we see not only is he being persecuted, but he's being killed for who he believes in and what he stands for. In Acts chapter 7, verse 60, it begins by saying, then falling on his knees, he cried out with a loud voice, Lord, do not hold this sin against them. And the enemy thought that he was ending a man, but God was launching a movement. And the enemy thought that he was ending a man, but God was launching a movement to spread the gospel of Jesus Christ.

What he did not know is that he was actually fulfilling prophecy. And so what I like to do is go verse by verse, word by word, break it down so that we can all benefit from the words of God. In verse number 60, Acts chapter 7, the first statement, it says, then falling on his knees. And this is not just any statement, this is revelation. Because it shows us that in the midst of pain, in the midst of turmoil, in the midst of persecution, he falls to his knees, not in defeat, he falls to his knees in devotion to Jesus Christ. I'll say it again, he does not fall in defeat, he falls in devotion. Look at me for a second. If you will bow your knees in devotion to Jesus Christ, you will never be on your knees in defeat. Because the posture of prayer is the posture that pain births purpose. And when you find yourself being pressed and pressured by life and you run back to the feet of Jesus, he takes that pain and he does what Romans teaches us. He works it together for the good of those that love the Lord. So whether you're in a good season or a painful season, if you find yourself running back to the feet of Jesus, he'll take the good and he'll take the bad and he'll make it work together for the good of those that love the Lord. And some people collapse when life gets hard. And Stephen bowed when life got hard. Which brings us to point number one. If pressure makes you bow to God, it can never break you. If pressure brings you closer to Jesus Christ, it can never break you. If pressure makes you more like Jesus and it refines who he is making you into being, then it can never break you. Pain, it may knock you down, but prayer will always pick you back up and put you back on your feet, back on the path of righteousness. Lift your head, point your eyes towards the hill from which cometh your help, and remind you that your help does not come from men. Your help does not come from women. Your help comes from the Lord. Your help doesn't come from your family. Your help doesn't even come from your friends. Your help surely doesn't come from your job. Your help comes from the Lord. So when pain knocks you down, it is prayer that picks you back up. It is worship that propels you. And it is praise that puts a dance in your feet on the path of righteousness that reminds you it's not happening for your sake. It's not happening for your family's name's sake. It's happening for the sake of the Lord. And as some people fall apart, the righteous fall to their knees. What crushes other becomes communion for you when you turn back to the heart of the Father. And if hardship drives you lower before God, it cannot destroy you. If hardship drives you closer to the feet of Jesus, it cannot deter you. If hardship drives you closer to the heart of God, it cannot stop you. And the devil, he pushed him down. But heaven saw him kneeling. And then scripture says he cried out with a loud voice. His final breaths were not spent in silence. His final breaths were spent in intercession. And the enemy would want nothing more but you to remain silent in your pain. But there's something that happens in the life of a believer when the enemy throws his best shot and you still praise. When the enemy throws every weapon in your direction and you still worship, when you still remain hopeful and prayerful and faithful, something happens in the life of a believer where you now become unstoppable to the plans and the tactics and the weapons of the enemy, because no matter what he's done, no matter what he is doing, it has not deterred you from believing that Jesus is still the King of Kings and the Lord of Lords. And so stones hit his body, but they could not touch his voice. They could wound his flesh, but they could not mute his spirit. And your loudest testimony, hear me, may be from your hardest season. Your loudest hallelujah, your loudest amen may be from the depths of your pain. It may be from the depths of chaos and calamity. It may be from the depths of pressure and pain presented to you by life. And what we have to understand is that hell loves quiet pain. But heaven honors loud faith that will stand flat-footed in the face of the devil and say, I ain't afraid of you. Who are you to me? See, the problem with some of us, we're too scared of the devil. Too afraid of him. We have forgotten
that the enemy is a defeated

0: We've completely forgotten that the enemy is a created being. He has no authority. He has no power. The only thing that he has is what you give him when he screams at you and you start believing the lie of the enemy. But I wonder, am I talking to anybody right now? That ain't afraid of no smoke with the devil. I ain't afraid of no demon. I ain't afraid of no imp. As a matter of fact, if I see you, you got to flee, because I come in the name of the Lord. And the word of God says that at the very mention of that name, every knee will bow and every tongue will proclaim that Jesus Christ is. Everybody can get smoked. Every demon can get it. Every imp can give it. Everybody can get what the word of God says if they don't come in the name of the Lord. Tired of weak Christians. We ain't raising no spiritually soft believers. No spiritual punks. We stand 10 toes down on the word of God with our chest poked out, with our hands crossed, wishing the devil would try to point a weapon at us. For the weapons of our warfare, they are mighty through God for the pulling down of strongholds. Cancer will bow to the name of Jesus. Diabetes will bow to the name Jesus. High cholesterol will bow to the name Jesus. Every knee will bow and every tongue shall confess that Jesus Christ is Lord. Ain't no sickness, disease, infirmary more powerful than the name of Jesus. So whenever you're presented with diagnoses and with things that don't align with what God has told you in his word, just speak the name Jesus. Hell loves quiet pain, but heaven honors loud faith. One of the greatest revelations about the life of Stephen is what hurt him did not hush him. Did you hear what I said? What hurt him did not hush him. Nothing could stop him from talking about the goodness of God. Not even boulders hitting his skull. What hurt him did not hush him. Here's my question for you. What has presented you with an opportunity to remain silent? And I know you may be in pain right now, and I know it seems like life and every aspect of life is pressuring you and is presenting pain to you, but what hurt you does not have to hush you.
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3: Most penalties taken in a World Cup history. 8. Guess who has taken them?
4: Messi.
3: Most penalties missed in World Cup history. Guess who missed them?
4: Messi.
3: Most penalties taken in UCL history, the 23. Guess who has taken them?
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3: Most penalties taken in La Liga history, 74 penalties in La Liga, yeah? Guess who has taken them? So is it Messi or Pes?
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5: Acts chapter 7, verse number 60. It says, then falling on his knees, he cried out with a loud voice, Lord, do not hold this sin against them. And having said this, he fell asleep. And Acts chapter 8, verse 1 says, Saul was in hearty agreement with putting him to death. And on that day, a great persecution began against the church in Jerusalem. And they were all scattered throughout the regions of Judea and Samaria, except the apostles. Then Saul was in hearty agreement with putting him to death. And on that great persecution began against the church in Jerusalem, and they were all scattered throughout the regions of Judea and Samaria, except for the apostles. And I want to utilize these two verses for our subject matter today, entitled Pain with a Purpose. The end of Stephen's life, and we see not only is he being persecuted, but he's being killed for who he believes in and what he stands for. In Acts chapter 7, verse 60, it begins by saying, then falling on his knees, he cried out with a loud voice, Lord, do not hold this sin against them. And the enemy thought that he was ending a man, but God was launching a movement to spread the gospel of Jesus Christ further and wider than it ever could have spread without persecution. And what looked like death in chapter 7 began to be the great disruption that the children of God needed to carry the gospel of Jesus Christ to the areas beyond Jerusalem and into Judea and into Samaria and into the uttermost parts of the world. And the devil, he struck a witness, but what he did not know is that he was actually fulfilling prophecy. And so what I like to do is go verse by verse, word by word, break it down, so that we can all benefit from the words of God. In verse number 60, Acts chapter 7, the first statement, it says, then falling on his knees. And this is not just any statement, this is revelation. Because it shows us that in the midst of pain, in the midst of turmoil, in the midst of persecution, he falls to his knees, not in defeat, he falls to his knees in devotion to Jesus Christ. I'll say it again, he does not fall in defeat, he falls in devotion. Look at me for a second. If you will bow your knees in devotion to Jesus Christ, you will never be on your knees in defeat. Because the posture of prayer is the posture that pain births purpose. And when you find yourself being pressed and pressured by life and you run back to the feet of Jesus, he takes that pain and he does what Romans teaches us. He works it together for the good of those that love the Lord. So whether you're in a good season or a painful season, if you find yourself running back to the feet of Jesus, he'll take the good and he'll take the bad and he'll make it work together for the good of those that love the Lord. And some people collapse when life gets hard. And Stephen bowed when life got hard. Which brings us to point number one. If pressure makes you bow to God, it can never break you. If pressure brings you closer to Jesus Christ, it can never break you. If pressure makes you more like Jesus and it refines who he is making you into being, then it can never break you. Pain, it may knock you down, but prayer will always pick you back up and put you back on your feet, back on the path of righteousness. Lift your head, point your eyes towards the hill from which cometh your help, and remind you that your help does not come from men. Your help does not come from women. Your help comes from the Lord. Your help doesn't come from your family. Your help doesn't even come from your friends. Your help surely doesn't come from your job. Your help comes from the Lord. So when pain knocks you down, it is prayer that picks you back up. It is worship that propels you. And it is praise that puts a dance in your feet on the path of righteousness that reminds you it's not happening for your sake. It's not happening for your family's namesake. It's happening for the sake of the Lord. And as some people fall apart, the righteous fall to their knees. And what crushes other becomes communion for you when you turn back to the heart of the Father. And if hardship drives you lower before God, it cannot destroy you. If hardship drives you closer to the feet of Jesus, it cannot deter you. If hardship drives you closer to the heart of God, it cannot stop you. And the devil, he pushed him down. And the devil, he pushed him down, but heaven saw him kneeling.

and you still praise. When the enemy throws every weapon in your direction and you still worship, when you still remain hopeful and prayerful and faithful, something happens in the life of a believer where you now become unstoppable to the plans and the tactics and the weapons of the enemy, because no matter what he's done, no matter what he is doing, it has not deterred you from believing that Jesus is still the King of Kings and the Lord of Lords. And so stones hit his body, but they could not touch his voice. They could wound his flesh, but they could not mute his spirit. And your loudest testimony, hear me, may be from your hardest season. Your loudest hallelujah, your loudest amen may be from the depths of your pain. It may be from the depths of chaos and calamity. It may be from the depths of pressure and pain presented to you by life. And what we have to understand is that hell loves quiet pain. But heaven honors loud faith that will stand flat-footed in the face of the devil and say, I ain't afraid of you. Who are you to me? See, the problem with some of us, we're too scared of the devil. Too afraid of him. We have forgotten that the enemy is a defeated foe. We've completely forgotten that the enemy is a created being. He has no authority. He has no power. The only thing that he has is what you give him when he screams at you and you start believing the lie of the enemy. But I wonder, am I talking to anybody right now that ain't afraid of no smoke with the devil? I ain't afraid of no demon. I ain't afraid of no imp. As a matter of fact, if I see you, you got to flee, because I come in the name of the Lord. And the word of God says that at the very mention of that name, every knee will bow and every tongue will proclaim that Jesus Christ is Lord. Everybody can get smoked. Every demon can get it. Every imp can give it. Everybody can get what the word of God says if they don't come in the name of the Lord. Tired of weak Christians. We ain't raising no spiritually soft believers. No spiritual punks. We stand 10 toes down on the word of God with our chest poked out, with our hands crossed, wishing the devil would try to point a weapon at us. For the weapons of our warfare, they are mighty through God for the pulling down of strongholds. Cancer will bow to the name of Jesus. Diabetes will bow to the name Jesus. High cholesterol will bow to the name Jesus. Every knee will bow and every tongue shall confess that Jesus Christ is Lord. Ain't no sickness, disease, infirmary more powerful than the name of Jesus. So whenever you're presented with diagnoses and with things that don't align with what God has told you in his word, just speak the name Jesus. Hell loves quiet pain, but heaven honors loud faith. One of the greatest revelations about the life of Stephen is what hurt him did not hush him. Did you hear what I said? What hurt him did not hush him. Nothing could stop him from talking about the goodness of God. Not even boulders hitting his skull. What hurt him did not hush him. Here's my question for you. What has presented you with an opportunity to remain silent? And I know you may be in pain right now, and I know it seems like life and every aspect of life is pressuring you and is presenting pain to you, but what hurt you does not have to hush you.

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3: Most penalties taken in a World Cup history. 8. Guess who has taken them?

0: 2023. Guess who has taken them?
1: Messi.
0: Most penalties taken in La Liga history. 74 penalties in La Liga, yeah? Guess who has taken them? So is it Messi or Pesi?
2: One love, one vibe, one nation.
0: Pasi, na mimi, tukana tofauti gani? 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

Acts chapter 7, verse number 60. It says, then falling on his knees, he cried out with a loud voice, Lord, do not hold this sin against them. And having said this, he fell asleep. And Acts chapter 8, verse 1 says, Saul was in hearty agreement with putting him to death. And on that day, a great persecution began against the church in Jerusalem. And they were all scattered throughout the regions of Judea and Samaria, except the apostles. Then Saul was in hearty agreement with putting him to death. And on that great persecution began against the church in Jerusalem, and they were all scattered throughout the regions of Judea and Samaria, except for the apostles. And I want to utilize these two verses for our subject matter today, entitled Pain with a Purpose. The end of Stephen's life, and we see not only is he being persecuted, but he's being killed for who he believes in and what he stands for. In Acts chapter 7, verse 60, it begins by saying, then falling on his knees, he cried out with a loud voice, Lord, do not hold this sin against them. And the enemy thought that he was ending a man, but God was launching a movement to spread the gospel of Jesus Christ further and wider than it ever could have spread without persecution. And what looked like death in chapter 7 began to be the great disruption that the children of God needed to carry the gospel of Jesus Christ to the areas beyond Jerusalem and into Judea and into Samaria and into the uttermost parts of the world. And the devil, he struck a witness. But what he did not know is that he was actually fulfilling prophecy. And so what I like to do is go verse by verse, word by word, break it down, so that we can all benefit from the words of God. In verse number 60, Acts chapter 7, the first statement, it says, then falling on his knees. And this is not just any statement, this is revelation. Because it shows us that in the midst of pain, in the midst of turmoil, in the midst of persecution, he falls to his knees

to the feet of Jesus. He takes that pain and he does what Romans teaches us. He works it together for the good of those that love the Lord. So whether you're in a good season or a painful season, if you find yourself running back to the feet of Jesus, he'll take the good and he'll take the bad and he'll make it work together for the good of those that love the Lord. And some people collapse when life gets hard. And Stephen bowed when life got hard. Which brings us to point number one. If pressure makes you bow to God, it can never break you. If pressure brings you closer to Jesus Christ, it can never break you. If pressure makes you more like Jesus and it refines who he is making you into being, then it can never break you. Pain, it may knock you down, but prayer will always pick you back up and put you back on your feet, back on the path of righteousness. Lift your head, point your eyes towards the hill from which cometh your help, and remind you that your help does not come from men. Your help does not come from women. Your help comes from the Lord. Your help doesn't come from your family. Your help doesn't even come from your friends. Your help surely doesn't come from your job. Your help comes from the Lord. So when pain knocks you down, it is prayer that picks you back up. It is worship that propels you. And it is praise that puts a dance in your feet on the path of righteousness that reminds you it's not happening for your sake. It's not happening for your family's name's sake. It's happening for the sake of the Lord. And as some people fall apart, the righteous fall to their knees. What crushes other becomes communion for you when you turn back to the heart of the Father. And if hardship drives you lower before God, it cannot destroy you. If hardship drives you closer to the feet of Jesus, it cannot deter you. If hardship drives you closer to the heart of God, it cannot stop you. And the devil, he pushed him down. But heaven saw him kneeling. And then scripture says he cried out with a loud voice. His final breaths were not spent in silence. His final breaths were spent in intercession. And the enemy would want nothing more but you to remain silent in your pain. But there's something that happens in the life of a believer when the enemy throws his best shot and you still praise. When the enemy throws every weapon in your direction and you still worship, when you still remain hopeful and prayerful and faithful, something happens in the life of a believer where you now become unstoppable to the plans and the tactics and the weapons of the enemy, because no matter what he's done, no matter what he is doing, it has not deterred you from believing that Jesus is still the King of Kings and the Lord of Lords. And so stones hit his body, but they could not touch his voice. They could wound his flesh, but they could not mute his spirit. And your loudest testimony, hear me, may be from your hardest season. Your loudest hallelujah, your loudest amen may be from the depths of your pain. It may be from the depths of chaos and calamity. It may be from the depths of pressure and pain presented to you by life. And what we have to understand is that hell loves quiet pain. But heaven honors loud faith that will stand flat-footed in the face of the devil and say, I ain't afraid of you. Who are you to me? See, the problem with some of us, we're too scared of the devil. Too afraid of him. We have forgotten that the enemy is a defeated foe. We've completely forgotten that the enemy is a created being. He has no authority. He has no power. The only thing that he has is what you give him when he screams at you and you start believing the lie of the enemy. But I wonder, am I talking to anybody right now that ain't afraid of no smoke with the devil? I ain't afraid of no demon. I ain't afraid of no imp. As a matter of fact, if I see you, you got to flee, because I come in the name of the Lord. And the word of God says that at the very mention of that name, every knee will bow and every tongue will proclaim that Jesus Christ is Lord. Everybody can get smoked. Every demon can get it. Every imp can give it. Everybody.

0: get what the word of God says if they don't come in the name of the Lord. Tired of weak Christians. We ain't raising no spiritually soft believers. No spiritual punks. We stand 10 toes down on the word of God with our chest poked out, with our hands crossed, wishing the devil would try to point a weapon at us. For the weapons of our warfare, they are mighty through God for the pulling down of strongholds. Cancer will bow to the name of Jesus. Diabetes will bow to the name Jesus. High cholesterol will bow to the name Jesus. Every knee will bow and every tongue shall confess that Jesus Christ is Lord. Ain't no sickness, disease, infirmary more powerful than the name of Jesus. So whenever you're presented with diagnoses and with things that don't align with what God has told you in his word, just speak the name Jesus. Hell loves quiet pain, but heaven honors loud faith. One of the greatest revelations about the life of Stephen is what hurt him did not hush him. Did you hear what I said? What hurt him did not hush him. Nothing could stop him from talking about the goodness of God. Not even boulders hitting his skull. What hurt him did not hush him. Here's my question for you. What has presented you with an opportunity to remain silent? And I know you may be in pain right now, and I know it seems like life and every aspect of life is pressuring you and is presenting pain to you, but what hurt you does not have to hush you.
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1: 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Una get? 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